0: How's it going there, everybody from Cork, New York, Dundalk, Gortahawk and Glenamaddy? Here we are in the County Clare, and it's a long, long way from here to there. There's the Burren, and the Cliffs of Moher, and the Tulla, and the Kilfenor, and Mike O'Russell, Dr. Bill, Willie Clancy and Noel Hill, flutes and fiddles everywhere. If it's music you want, you should go to Clare.
1: Listoon, Varna.
0: Sure, everybody needs a break. Climb a mountain or jump in a lake. Some head off to exotic places. Others go to the Galway races. A cousin of mine goes potholing. A cousin of hers loves Joe Dolan. Matty goes to the south of France. And Jim to the dogs and Peter to the dance. Summer comes around each year. We go there and they come here. Some jet off to Frihiliana. But I always go to Listoon, Varna.
1: Oh, Listoon, Varna. Listoon, Varna.
0: I always leave of a Thursday night with my tent and my ground sheet rolled up tight. I like to hit Listoon in or around Friday afternoon. This gives me time to get my gear together. I don't need to worry about the weather. Ramble in for a pint of stout, because you never know who'd be hanging about. There's a Dutchman playing a mandolin, and a German looking for Liam O'Gofflin, and there's Adam Bono and Gareth Fitzgerald getting their photo taken for the Sunday World. Finbar Charlie and Jim Hand, and they're drinking pints to bathe the band, and

loads of frolics. Pioneers and alcoholics, and Black Spoke in the FCA, and Phil Mickey Kelly in the IRA, and Perry Chess and Milk White Ties, and Mickey Dodgers in disguise, McGraths, O'Briens, Pippins, Cobb.

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Anyone for the last few chocolates is now. A 747 for Jackson Browne. They had to build a special room just to get him down. Before the chieftains could start to play, seven creamy pints came out in a tray. Shergar was ridden by Lord Lucan. Sean Cannon did the backstage cooking. Clannad were playing Harry's game, and Christy was singing Nancy Spain.

Everybody needs a break. Climb a mountain or jump in a lake. Sean Doherty goes to the Roses Trillion. Oliver Jeff Flanagan goes swimming in the Holy Sea. But I like my music in the open air, so every summer I go to Clare. Cause Woodstock, Knock, nor the Feast of Cana could hold a match to Listowel.

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1: So places like Arthur's Town and Tipper Kevin, there are about 1,000 properties there that unfortunately won't have water during this period, but we have notified them and we have alternative water supplies in place to support them.
0: First for national.
2: It can be to do with, generally speaking, seatbelt fitted seats, not fitted correctly, not using the right lock-off clip, ISOFIX systems that people be familiar with, not clicking them in that they're showing green.
0: First for international.
3: The government is also sending 90 more civil guard officers as well as 2 teams of divers and a naval vessel and a helicopter.
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Are you an aspiring music artist? Then I want to hear from you. It's Emma O'Connor here. Join me every Friday evening from 7 o'clock when I will be playing all things Irish on the Irish music scene. So whether it's the Coronas, the legendary Cranberries, or music from rising bands, Amble and Kingfisher.

Good morning. Today is International Cat Day. For those of you of a certain age, do you remember Top Cat, the indisputable? Yeah, it's going to be one of those days.

Happy Sunday Day. Good morning and welcome into Weekend Breakfast on KFM with Dave McGrath, Hall of Fame from the script, and a bit of, what would you say, a bit of music to make you feel that extra special this morning, starting us off Earth, Wind and Fire and September. So welcome into the Breakfast Show, the 8th of August, all day as they say. And I tell you, we have some programme over the next few hours for you on our breakfast programme this morning. One of the things that we will be talking about later on now is a song that has been voted the top summer tune. Now, this has just been released in the papers today. I have to agree or disagree with it. There's no way I think this is the best summer tune of all time. We'll come back to that. Delighted to say we have a brand new Dizzy Riddle for you later on. Also, we'll be doing our music challenge. And with thanks to Hannah, we have our telly tunes. And there's a story. Do you remember years ago, there was a story that made the news in relation to Sir Alex Ferguson and the hairdryer treatment in the dressing room with Beckham? Well, there's a story about outbursts by bosses. We're going to read into that later on. Also, in the more immediate future, though, we will be looking at our very own contribution from the fabulous Leanne Ryan for this week's Totally Random Fact. And we'll also check out some of the fascinating facts that happened on this day, the 8th of August, down through the years. Told you, it's a packed program.

0: The wonderful Olivia Dean on The Breakfast Show here on Kildesk FM. So easy to fall in love. So true. Mr. E's Beautiful Blues from the Eels before that. A huge weekend here locally in Kildare, because this weekend Kildare sees the opening round of the County Intermediate and the Junior Football Championships. So just to remind you, KFM will keep you up to date with all the games across the weekend on our KFM More Music Weekend programmes from 2 to 6 this Saturday and Sunday. Now, staying with sport, just to bring you up to speed in soccer, in the SSE Airtricity Premier Division, there were wins for Shamrock Rovers and Derry City. Galway and Drogheda played out a nil-all draw last night. In golf, sadly, Seamus Power missed the cut at the Wyndham Championship, which saw Seamus's hopes of making the FedEx St. Jude Championship end. In horse jumping, the USA edged Ireland to lift the Aga Khan Trophy at the RDS in the 100th edition of the Nations Cup. It was a nail-biting competition, went right down to the wire. And racing today is at Wexford and Kilbeggan. First off in a 7-race card in the sunny southeast is at 2:15, while at Kilbeggan in a 7-race card, the first goes to post just after 5:15. Later on this hour, we'll be looking at stories about the great train robbery, match of the day, and dog owners in Paris. And we'll also be remembering the wonderful Glen Campbell. But when we come back, let's get the latest from Leanne Ryan over there in Kilcock in relation to this week's totally random fact. It's on the way.
1: 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When every song had soul, swagger, and something to say. 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
1: 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They've been really great with her. She's having bloods done now and seeing a consultant next. 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
0: Your weekend breakfast with Dave.

do love a bit of George Michael. And that's Dashiell and Alston. It is 7:31 for your Saturday morning. Before we have a look at our random fact for this week, let me bring you today's Hampshire, the weather. So it's going to be dry for much of today. A mix of cloud and warm spells of sunshine. Going to be nice and warm today, I tell you. Highest temperatures for Saturday of 21 to 25 degrees Celsius. Now, our random fact, according to our contributor, Leanne Ryan, over there in Kilcock, she writes as follows. Morning, Dave. Happy Saturday to you and the listeners. Dave, we have a new craze in the Ryan household among the younger crew. Flying kites. So you can guess what this week's random fact is all about. Yes, the biggest kite in the world. So the world's largest kite ever flown is named the Hope. It has a total flat area of 1,210 square metres, which is 13,024 square feet, or about the size of 5 tennis courts. This is a kite now, right? A lifting area of roughly 1,128 square metres when flying. Now, this kite was designed by Peter Lynn Kites, led by the late Peter Lynn. The kite was commissioned by the Al Farzai kite display team. They're from Kuwait. So the sail measures 43.6 by 27.7 metres, which is basically 143 by 91 feet. Wow. The kite uses 1,800 linear metres of fabric. And we'll hear this, 2.2 kilometres of cord. And Dave, the design team is simply the best. So this is the theme, right? The kite's design features an environmental message with a world map and love the planet written in 9 language. That's it, folks. It's almost time to go fly our kites. Leanne, over and out.

0: 20 to 8 on your Saturday morning with The Weeknd. And I feel it coming. Sandra Quinn was on to say, Dave, love going flying the kites. And was that from Nanny McPhee, Let's Go Fly a Kite? I don't think it is, Sandra. Nanny McPhee? No, I think it was Mary Poppins. Maybe somebody come back and further clarify the song Fly a Kite. Let's Go Fly a Kite is from Mary Poppins and not Nanny McPhee. I could be wrong, Sandra. We leave it to our people. They will let us know and I'll come back to you on that. So very shortly, we'll have a look at our fascinating facts that happened on this day, the 8th of August, down through the years, looking at stories including the great train robbery, match of the day. And that ties in nicely with our telly tunes. So for those early risers listening into us this morning, definitely listen out for that story, okay? And also, there was a story about dog owners in Paris making the news on this day in 2001. We'll tell you why shortly. And also, Glen Campbell made the news on this day. We'll tell you why shortly. I do want to mention to you, though, we are inviting you to join us today from 1 p.m. for the National Stud Lunasa Festival, celebrating the harvest season. It's going to be an afternoon of live music, family entertainment, delicious food, traditional market stalls, puppet shows, family disco, bingo games, fairground rides. I could go on because there's loads and loads. Now, the festival is taking place from 2 to 7pm at Thatch Cottage Green with something for the whole family. And we will be there, our outside broadcast team, live from the National Studs Lunasa Festival this afternoon from 1 p.m. with Jason. It's going to be brilliant. You have to be there or on the air. So National Studs Lunasa Festival, we're wishing everyone the best of luck with that today.
1: 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We'll have the birthday club, lots and lots of your favourite songs, a little bit of romance on the radio. Yeah, sure, why ever not? And we'll keep an eye on the traffic and travel for you as well. That's K-Drive, Monday to Friday here on Kildare's KFM. I'll pick up about 3.
2: With Fitzpatrick's, Hyundai, Kildare, Nace and Tullamore.

wonderful Alex Warren, Fever Dream. I know another Alex who was up on top of Snowdon at the weekend. I also want to say a big hello to Hillary, Alan, to Chloe and to Phil. And why am I singling them out? Because they came back to confirm with me that Let's Go Fly a Kite is in fact from Mary Poppins. So Sandra, yeah, not Nally McPhee, Mary Poppins was the movie that featured that song. Great song it is too. And a very happy Saturday to one and all. Talking of wishing people a happy Saturday, delighted to say that we have Jinner and Jill listening into us across the water, and they are joined by two amazing chaps. Jackson, who is my Subutio buddy, and Finnan as well. So good morning and happy Saturday. And you can tell them that we mentioned Alex on the radio as well this morning. Okay, have a great Saturday and enjoy yourselves. Not forgetting Remy or Lara either. So let me tell you some of the stories that happened on this day down through the years. On the 8th of August, 1963, the great train robbery took place near Bletchley in Buckinghamshire. I'll get it right in the end. Over £2.8 million was taken, which was a fortune back in the day of 1963. Now, I mentioned this, right? In our telly tunes today, we are going to play Match of the Day. For those of you up early, you're getting that little bit of insight, because on this day in 1970, Match of the Day, the theme music, was aired for the very first time. And what about this? Dog owners in Paris on this day in 2001. The dog owners in Paris were told to clean up after their pets or incur a 2,300 French francs fine, which is about €350. And an appearance in court. They were. Clean up your act, dog owners in Paris on this day 2001. And on a sad note, on this day 2017, we lost singer-songwriter and guitarist, absolute legend, Glen Campbell died.

0: track is called Taste So Good. Tell you, it sounds so good. Niall Horan from The Dinner Party. And before that, you heard Wichita lineman Glenn Campbell, who sadly passed on this day back in 2017. Just love that song, Wichita lineman. Time for us to catch up with the latest news here on the way. 8 o'clock news. We have the obituaries. And we have a packed program still to come, including brand new Dizzy Riddle. Your music, oh,
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3: 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And as updates of the opening round of the County Intermediate and Junior Football Championships, soccer scorelines from the Scottish Premier League, golf scores, racing results and great music. 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
8: It's 8 o'clock. Good morning. I'm Jane McNamara. Spain's imposed passport checks on people arriving from Italy for a month. It's part of a disagreement between the neighbouring countries over immigration. Spain says the measures will apply while Italy has its own in place. After 72,000 migrants entered Spain's African enclave of Ceuta on the 30th of July. A long-running dispute at Ireland's largest dementia care facility has ended after SIPTU members voted in favour of a Workplace Relations Commission proposal. Members who are household domestic staff at St Joseph's Centre in Shankill, County Dublin, undertook 3 days of strike action in July in a row over conditions and pay. SIPTU organiser Michelle Waller says the resolution will see their members receive revised enhanced pay rates.
9: This result has accumulated from a number of years of negotiation locally that wasn't successful, having to go to the WRC to achieve this result. Our members were happy with the proposal that was put forward and are happy to accept the proposal that was put forward.
8: Gardaí are continuing to appeal for witnesses after a motorcyclist died in a crash in County Donegal. The collision involving a car happened at Thurman on the N56 at around 4:30 yesterday afternoon. The driver of the motorcycle, a man aged in his 60s, was pronounced dead at the scene and his body was taken to the mortuary at Letterkenny University Hospital. The driver of the car, a woman in her 30s, was taken to Letterkenny University Hospital with non-life-threatening injuries. Anyone with any information is being asked to contact Gardaí. A moped driver has been seriously injured in a hit and run with a car in County Cork. The crash happened in Blackpool on the North City Link Road at the junction of Thomas Davis Bridge at around 5:30 yesterday evening. They were taken to Cork University Hospital. The driver of the car, a grey Skoda Estate, failed to remain at the scene. Anyone with information about the collision is being asked to contact Gardaí. Three men arrested as part of an ongoing investigation into organised criminal activity in West Cavan are due to appear in court today. The suspects were detained yesterday in a major Garda operation arising out of two separate incidents at Ballyconnell. It's alleged that two men in their 30s were injured in the first incident in the early hours of Sunday and that a man also in his 30s was assaulted outside a business premises on Wednesday evening. All three suspects are due to appear before a special sitting of Monaghan District Court later today. In the UK, counter-terror police investigating the death of Anne Widdecombe have reopened a probe into an attempted burglary last year. The Independent Office for Police Conduct is investigating if there was a failure to pursue a line of inquiry. The former Tory minister was found dead at her home in Devon, England last month. Sky's Ali Fortescue has the details.
10: Officers, as part of this murder investigation, are reopening an investigation into an incident that happened in April 2025, so that's more than a year before she died. This was an attempted burglary at an address in Greater London. No arrests were made. The case was closed.
8: A controversial comedy show by Amanda Knox premiered at the Edinburgh Fringe Festival last night. The American was convicted but later acquitted of British student Meredith Kircher's killing in Italy 2007. More than 6,000 people signed a petition calling for the 11-night run to be cancelled. Meredith's sister Stephanie claims it trivialises violence against women.
11: I would really hope that moving forward she can try to move away from Meredith's name. I very much understand that she has her own story to tell, but we've heard it many, many times now.
8: And former Labour TD and ex-Lord Mayor of Dublin, Michael Connaghan, will be laid to rest today. The funeral of the City Councillor will take place at the Ballyfermot Civic Community Centre in Dublin at 11 o'clock this morning after he died on Tuesday, aged 81. That's your news at 8:04.
12: You're looking good, you're looking sharp, you've come so far.
13: Righty here, I'm just giving the Gillette Labs razor a go, and it's smooth. 5 long-lasting blades, and it's got a flex this that adapts to my gorgeous face. Done in no time, then it goes back on its magnetic stand for a finish almost as good as one of mine.
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15: KFM has been informed of the following death: Tommy Fisher, Summerhill Lane, Portlaoise, and formerly of Newbridge and Dunlavin. Predeceased by his parents, Anne and Harold, sister Susan, and his partner, Max Hannon. Deeply regretted by his son Daniel, daughter Leah, his sister Anne-Marie, brothers Harry, David, Robbie and John, and extended family. Reposing at Glennon's Funeral Home, 32 Main Street, Newbridge, from 4 p.m. on Sunday until 7, with prayers at 6. 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
0: Cade Mille Fáil Siarúg, the Claw Breakfast, Majin de Sahrin, Augustin Ish on Hampshire. Dry for much of today with a mix of cloud and warm spells of sunshine, and highest temperatures today of 21 to 25 degrees Celsius.
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Yep, looking good for a beautiful day. Good morning, happy Saturday, and welcome into the Weekend Breakfast here on KFM with Dave McGrath. Brilliant track, do love that, you two's. Beautiful day, as we say happy Saturday to you, this 8th of August. So what have we got for you? Well, breaking news story today, what do you think is the top summer tune? The number one summer tune. They've just published it in the papers today. We'll have a look at that around 10 to 9. I don't agree, but we'll have a discussion about that around 10 to 9 this morning. Brand new, never used before, Dizzy Riddle. I love it. We'll do that very, very shortly. We'll bring you up to speed on our sports news. Now, before we do our fun one-liner joke of the week, it says here, good morning, Dave. This is a very special request for a very special person in Brisbane, Australia. Can I ask you to play Choosing Texas by Ella Langley and play it and say a very big happy big 30th. Big 30 it is to Mitch, the wonderful Mitch in Brisbane. And could you say a big hello to my two special girls, Molly and Isabel, and the whole family who are just about to start a big birthday bash in Brisbane for the wonderful Mitch. So happy birthday, and you guys have a wonderful party to celebrate. And that comes in with loads, and I mean loads of love, from Simon and Fiona in Kilcullen. And I have to give a special shout out to Lily, Eason and Fiac, my grandkids, who are out there as well, Dave, for Mitch's birthday. Sounds like it's going to be rocking down in Australia. Mitch, very happy birthday to you. Loved by one and all. And a big hello to all the other people there celebrating with you for your birthday bash. Have a fabulous, fabulous day today. So let's now continue with our one-liner joke of the week. And it says, what's the best way to make a small fortune in the stock market? Start off with a big fortune.

0: 8:22 Saturday morning with UB40 and Can't Help Falling in Love with You. And before that, the brilliant Ella Langley and Choosing Texas. Now, this weekend, our county, our wonderful county of Kildare, sees the opening round of the county, the intermediate, and the junior football championships. And KFM will keep you up to date with all the games across the weekend on our KFM More Music Weekend programmes between 2 and 6 this Saturday and Sunday. But I got in a lovely message of support in relation to the one of the teams, so I'm going to hand you over for a moment to the lads.
1: Happy Saturday, Dave. Bally, Shane and Dad are springing in Norwich. The frame hands on, the ratchets are sizzling nicely in it, and well done to Carvin last night. Up at Carvin, up to Sash, up to Lily White's, up Dave McGrath. Yew!
0: Absolute vital part to our breakfast programme, the lads. Good morning, lads, and celebrating Athgarvin's win yesterday. Now, I'll come back to the sport in a moment, but I want to give you our brand new, never used before, and I love it, our dizzy riddle for this morning. And this is it. Where can happiness always be found? So that is our brand new dizzy riddle. Where can happiness always be found? Any idea? So that is the dizzy riddle. Can you solve it? You can get in touch, as always, by sending your WhatsApp text voice notes to KFM on 0833 97 97 97. Let's see how you do with this one then. Where can happiness always be found? Now, in the world of sport, just to mention to you, in the SSE Electricity Premier Division, there were wins for Shamrock Rovers and Derry City, while Galway and Drogheda played out a nil-all draw. In golf, Seamus Power came up short, apparently. Sadly missed the cut at the Wyndham Championship, which saw Seamus's hopes of making the FedEx St. Jude Championship end. Horse jumping. The USA edged Ireland to lift the Aga Khan Trophy at the RDS in the 100th edition of the Nations Cup. Now, racing today is at Wexford and Kilbeggan. First off in a 7-race card in the sunny southeast is at 2:15, while at Kilbeggan in a 7-race card, the first goes to post at 5:15. So we leave it there with you for the moment. We will be back to find out if anyone, probably no one, will be able to solve the riddle on The Breakfast Show.
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Great memory from Thriller, Michael Jackson's Human Nature. Dave Coughlin was on to say, Dave, don't know if you announced this earlier on, but today it's the Edge's birthday. He was born on this day in 1961, born Dave Evans. I didn't mention that, Dave Coughlin. We did play you two earlier. But thank you for getting in touch and sharing that reminder with me on The Breakfast Show this morning. Weather word for today, well, it's going to be dry for much of today with a mix of cloud and warm spells of sunshine and highest temperatures for your Saturday of 21 to 25 degrees Celsius. I tell you, things are warming up in relation to our lyric, or Dizzy Riddle, I should say, this morning. So the riddle we gave you, brand new one, never used it before. Where can happiness always be found? So let me tell you some of the answers that have come in response to that riddle. Christmas, Disneyland, a cloud, and within yourself. So none of them are right. Great answers, but certainly not the right answer we're looking for today. So the Dizzy riddle for the final time. Maybe you know it. You could be the only one. So do get in touch if you think you can solve our Dizzy riddle. Where can happiness always be found? Over to you. Send your WhatsApp, text, voice notes to KFM on 0833 97 97 97. As I said, if you think you can solve the riddle, you might be the only one.

0: It's the latest one from Olivia Rodrigo on the Weekend Breakfast this Saturday morning, and Drop Dead. Tell you the answers coming in relation to our Dizzy riddle. They really are brilliant. Very thoughtful too. So the riddle we had for you this morning: where can happiness always be found? So just quickly recapping on some of the answers that came in. So Christmas, your heart, Disneyland, a cloud within yourself, a smile. It's a frame of mind, Dave. It's everywhere happiness is. So there's some of the answers that came in response to our Dizzy riddle: where can happiness always be found? What about you, Linda? What do you think is the answer?
1: Morning, Dave and guys. The answer, I would say, is dictionary. My name is Linda in the Curra. Have a great day.
0: Well done, Linda in the Curra. On the button. Yeah.

0: Dan in the Curra. What's this one? Sharon Byrne in Finglas. Elaine Talbot. And also getting a ride, Ollie Heavey. So well done to everybody having a bit of fun with us this morning and coming up with the correct answer in the dictionary. That was the answer to our dizzy riddle. So when we come back after the break, Stewards Inquiry. They've announced in the papers today what is the top summer tune. I don't agree with it. We'll see if you do. Join us.
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1: 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Dave McGrath.

That's a very clever, catchy little tune from Stella Lefty, and that is Boston. 10 to 9 on your Saturday morning. Now, breaking news in the papers today. They tell us the top summer tune. Okay, this is published in a number of the papers today. Bryan Adams, the rock classic Summer of 69, has been voted the top summer tune. And the song beat off the other contenders for the top spot, such as Walking on Sunshine, Mr. Blue Sky, Good Vibrations, even my band's song, Here Comes the Sun. And in the papers, in the article, it says, experts say that summer hits are not defined by a single musical ingredient, but share features that our brains associate with energy, dancing, and positive emotions. Now, personally, I would have voted for a different song. I don't know what your choice of number one summer tune would be, but this is the one the experts say...

0: debut single from Thomba, Undressed. We play that for all our KFM outside broadcast crew who are actually getting dressed, and invite you to join us from 1 p.m. for the National Studs Lunasa Festival. You can celebrate the harvest season with an afternoon of live music, family entertainment, delicious food, and traditional market stalls, puppet shows, family disco. The festival takes place from 2 p.m. to 7 p.m. at Thatch Cottage Green, with something for the whole family. And we will be there. Our KFM outside broadcast team will be live there from 1 o'clock today with our Jason and the crew. So you can join us there or live. Join us live or there on the... You know what I mean. Getting all confused. Think I'll take a break and have a lie down.
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9: It's 9 o'clock. Good morning, I'm Ellen Butler. Spain has imposed passport checks on people arriving from Italy for a month. It's part of a disagreement between the neighbouring countries over immigration. Spain says the measures will apply for as long as Italy's own ban remains in place. It was enforced in response to the 72,000 migrants entering Spain's African enclave of Ceuta on the 30th of July. Here at home, Gardaí are appealing for witnesses after a motorcyclist was killed in a crash in County Donegal. The collision involving a car happened on the N56 at Tarman at about 4:30 yesterday afternoon. The motorcyclist, a man in his 60s, was pronounced dead at the scene. The driver of the car, a woman in her 30s, was taken to Letterkenny University Hospital with non-life-threatening injuries. Meanwhile, a moped driver has been seriously injured in a hit-and-run in Cork City. The crash with the car happened in Blackpool on the North City Link Road at the junction of Thomas Davis Bridge at around 5:30 yesterday evening. The driver of the car, McGreg Skoda Estate, failed to remain at the scene. Anyone with information is being asked to contact Gardaí. Three men arrested as part of an ongoing investigation into organised criminal activity in Cavan are due in court today. The suspects were detained yesterday in a major Garda operation arising out of two separate incidents at Cullyleen in Ballyconnell. It's alleged that two men in their 30s were injured in the first incident in the early hours of Sunday, and that a man also in his 30s was assaulted outside a business premises on Wednesday evening. All three suspects are due before a special sitting of Monaghan District Court later today. A long-running dispute at Ireland's largest dementia care facility has ended after SIPTU members voted in favour of a Workplace Relations Commission proposal. Members who are household domestic staff at St Joseph's Centre in Shankill in County Dublin undertook 3 days of strike action in July in a row over pay and conditions. The centre, which is part of the St John of God services, is the country's largest care home dedicated solely to dementia care and is used by over 80 people daily. SIPTU organiser Michelle Waller says the resolution will see their members receive revised enhanced pay rates.
10: If you are happy with the outcome, this result has accumulated from a number of years of negotiation locally that wasn't successful. Having to go to the WRC to achieve this result, our members were happy with the proposal that was put forward and are happy to accept the proposal that was put forward.
9: Three people, including a child, have been killed by Russian strikes in Ukraine. The strikes hit locations just outside the capital, Kyiv, according to a Ukrainian official. It comes after President Vladimir Zelensky travelled to Serbia for his first official visit to the country, which has close ties with Moscow. In the UK, counter-terror police investigating the death of Anne Widdecombe have reopened an investigation into an attempted burglary last year. The Independent Office for Police Conduct is examining if there was a failure to pursue a line of inquiry. The former Conservative minister was found dead at her home in Devon in England last month. Ali Fortescue has the details.
11: Officers, as part of this murder investigation, are reopening an investigation into an incident that happened in April 2025, so that's more than a year before she died. This was an attempted burglary at an address in Greater London. No arrests were made. The case was closed.
9: And finally, for now, a Gardaí investigation is underway after at least 20 gravestones were damaged in County Wexford. It's understood to have happened at Monaghan Graveyard in Tumman sometime between April and July. Local councillor Jim Codd is urging anyone with information to come forward.
12: The damage that was done was really remarkable. You had tombs smashed up, gravestones knocked down. You had a cast iron cross smashed off the wall. Even the walls on the way into the graveyard were vandalized. The whole area was desecrated. The walls were stones pulled out.
9: And that's your news update at 4 minutes past nine.
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15: Kate Mila Fulcher, good day. Cloud break frost, Imogen Day Saturn. August in Nation, I'm sure. Dry for much of today with a mix of cloud and warm spells of sunshine. Highest temperatures for Saturday of 21 to 25 degrees Celsius.
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1: Happy Saturday. What a brilliant song from Kingfisher. The sun will never settle before that Bowie. And Let's Dance, kickstarting this hour of your weekend breakfast on Kildare's KFM with Dave McGrath. Happy Saturday, the 8th of August. And just to go back, because we had a number of inquiries during the course of the news there, what was the answer to today's Dizzy Riddle? So the riddle was, where can happiness always be found? In the dictionary. And also we were mentioning of how to join us today from 1 p.m. for the National Studs Lunasa Festival. And you can celebrate the harvest season. There's going to be an afternoon of live music. There'll be family entertainment galore, delicious food, and the traditional market stalls. And for the younger and older, puppet shows, family disco, bingo, games and fairground rides. It's going to be just brilliant. So the festival today takes place from 2 p.m. to 7 p.m. at Thatch Cottage Green. Something for the whole family. And we're going to be there too at the National Studs Lunasa Festival from 1 p.m. So KFM and our outside broadcast team with Jason, so you can join us there or on the air from 1. It's going to be brilliant and magical today. More about that later on over the course of the morning. So what have we got for you on the breakfast show this hour? Well, World Cup fever has sparked an interest in unusual holiday destinations. And a number of the papers are listing some of the unusual destinations people are choosing to go to. So we'll have a look at that story this hour. Also this Saturday breakfast show, classic lyrics quiz. We are going to give you just 3 words. So maybe make yourself a cup of tea or coffee or whatever is your choice of brew. You might need a little bit of extra kick to wake you up, because it's tough this morning, our lyrics quiz. But it's brilliant. And I guarantee, right, I guarantee that when you find out what the song is, you will definitely be singing along to it later on. As well as that, we'll check up on the sports news and we'll fill you in on what's going on in Kildare. Busy weekend. Of course, the opening round of the County Intermediate and Junior Football Championships. Yeah, we'll keep you up to date all across the weekend on those games on our More Music Weekend programme, Saturday and Sunday from 2 to 6. Going to be a packed weekend.

0: Dermot Kennedy and Turnstile, and before that, the brilliant Kate Bush running up that hill. Give her a can of Red Bull. She's been running up that hill for a long time at this stage. So today, by the way, the 8th of August is International Cat Day. If you get a chance, check out our KFM Facebook page. I've just put up a picture of the best cat ever. Okay? If you get a chance, check out our KFM Facebook page over the next day or so and see if you agree. Now, I mentioned to you that we'll be doing a brilliant Saturday Breakfast Classic Lyrics Quiz, our music challenge, very shortly. Three words. The song is iconic, but they're kind of in the middle of the song and it might be hard for you to work out, but we'll check that out shortly. I want to bring you up to speed, by the way, in relation to sport, and again reminding you that this weekend Kildare sees the opening round of the County Intermediate and Junior Football Championships. And here at KFM, we will keep you up to date with all the games across the weekend on our KFM More Music Weekend programmes, 2 to 6 this Saturday and Sunday, and our sports bulletins. And that's coming up at 10 o'clock. Well done to Athgarvan, by the way, yesterday. In soccer last night in the SSE Airtricity Men's Premier Division, wins for Shamrock Rovers and Derry City. Galway and Drogheda played out a nil-all draw. In horse jumping, the USA edged Ireland to lift the Aga Khan Trophy at the RDS yesterday. The 100th edition of the Nations Cup. Apparently it was a nail-biting competition. Went right down to the wire. Racing today, by the way, at Wexford and Kilbeggan. First off in the 7 race card in the sunny southeast is at 2:15. While at Kilbeggan, 7 race card there, the first goes to post after 5:15. So stay with us. On the way, it is the Breakfast Classic Lyrics Quiz Music Challenge. Three words. Are you up for the challenge?
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3: 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The guys brought him straight here. 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

0: 9:31 for your Saturday morning. The stunning. Now, there isn't a storm brewing up, but I can tell you, weather-wise, it will be dry for much of today. Mix of cloud and warm spells of sunshine, and highest temperatures today of 21 to 25 degrees Celsius, which is all good news. Now, we have to do a very special request for the staff in Clover Lodge Nursing Home. We'll do that in a moment. But I want to do our Saturday Breakfast Classic Lyrics Quiz, our music challenge. This is going to be good now, right? We're giving you three words. And they're three words from an iconic song, which I promise you will get to sing along to later on. But will you be able to recognise it from just these three words? The words today are, I've been inclined. So they are the lyrics, but to what classic song do they belong to? I've been inclined. Seriously, they are part of a brilliant song, but which one? So if you think you're up for the challenge and you think you know what the answer is, do get in touch. And we do invite you to send your WhatsApp, text, voice notes to KFM on 0833 97 97 97. Now, we think this is a tough one because there's so few words. Literally, there are a few words. Three. I've been inclined, but what is the song? Now, it says here, Dave, could you please play a very special request for the amazing staff in Clover Lodge Nursing Home, especially, it says here, the Mad Dub, Jessie Mahon. And I hope the Mad Dub, Jessie Mahon, isn't going to be mad at me for saying that she's mad and including her in a very special request. But on a serious note, they are amazing, the staff over there at Clover Lodge Nursing Home. And we're sending you our very best wishes and to one of your patients there, George. A very happy Saturday to one and all.
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0: Well, did you know it? What are we talking about? Our little challenge, our music challenge, our Saturday breakfast classic lyrics quiz. We gave you three words. I've been inclined. So what do you think the song is with those lyrics? Well, fair play to you. You're brilliant. Absolutely on the ball. And a lot of people getting in touch saying how it's one of your all-time favourite songs. Before we get to play it, though, let's see who my computer is advising me that had it right. Here's one that says, Neil Diamond, Sweet Caroline is the answer. Love the show. And this is from Andrew Donegan in Rathangan. And Dave, could you wish Rathangan senior footballers the best of luck tomorrow against Ellistown? Andrew, you've just done it. Well done. So you had it right, so did Caroline Connolly in Timolin. Well done to Nat Ryan. Jen in Robertstown got it right, so did Tony Sheridan. Also, well done and happy Saturday to Mary and John there in Leixlip this morning. Congrats to Liz Armstrong, and we're also saying well done to Bridget Kavanagh. And if you had it right, well done to you too. And cleared the throat, big deep breath, because we're all going to sing this song, because we're going to be inclined to sing Sweet Caroline next.
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2: The song has a tempo of about 103 beats per minute. That's close to the recommended rate for chest compressions during CPR. And ironically, the song is called Stayin' Alive by the Bee Gees.
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1: 10 to 10 for your Saturday morning. Now, in the Irish Daily Sun, great story, interesting story about how World Cup fever has sparked an interest in unusual holiday destinations around the globe now, with a raft of lesser-known nations taking part and winning the hearts of the punters in the World Cup. So, new data published today from Expedia has found that fans are now keen to visit some of them. And do you know what the top destination to visit is? Paraguay. And also proving very popular, according to the article in The Sun today, is Ghana, Cape Verde, no surprise there, and Panama. And they say in 2026, some of the biggest winners were the countries that gave fans a story to fall in love with, whether it was through heroic goalkeeping, emotional celebrations, fan traditions, or sheer underdog spirit. I have to say, for me, I'll never forget the Norway team and their amazing supporters.

0: one day like this. That'll put you in even better form than you were in when you woke up. By the way, who remembers the famous Alex Ferguson, David Beckham hairdryer incident? The reason I mention it is because there's a story today in the Irish Daily Mail about outbursts by bosses. Going to take a look at that in the next hour. Also, brand new telly tunes, compliments of our Hannah Kelly, and loads more besides. Don't go anywhere. Run the way. Back after news and obituaries.
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9: It's 10 o'clock. Good morning, I'm Ellen Butler. Spain is imposing new border controls on people travelling from Italy as the two countries' row over the influx of migrants into Ceuta intensifies. It comes after Italy applied its own measures, which it said were motivated by the mass migration rush on the Spanish African enclave on the 30th of July. Around 72,000 people illegally entered Ceuta from Morocco in a 24-hour period, but the vast majority have since returned to the North African country, according to Spanish estimates. A moped driver has been seriously injured in a hit and run in Cork City. The crash with a car happened in Blackpool on the North City Link Road at the junction of Thomas Davis Bridge at around 5:30 yesterday evening. The driver of the car, a grey Skoda Estate, failed to remain at the scene. Anyone with information is asked to contact Gardaí. Three men arrested as part of an ongoing investigation into organised criminal activity in Cavan are due in court today. The suspects were detained yesterday in a major Garda operation arising out of two separate incidents in Cullilinan in Ballyconnell. It's alleged two men in their 30s were injured in the first incident in the early hours of Sunday, and that a man also in his 30s was assaulted outside a business premises on Wednesday evening. All three suspects are due before a special sitting of Monaghan District Court later today. SIPTU members at the country's largest dementia care facility have voted to end a long-running pay dispute. Members who are household and domestic staff at St. Joseph's Centre in Shankill in County Dublin undertook 3 days of strike action in July, but have since voted in favour of a Workplace Relations Commission proposal on revised enhanced pay rates. The centre, which is part of the St. John of God services, is the country's largest care home dedicated solely to dementia care and is used by over 80 people daily. SIPTU organiser Michelle Waller says her members want to recognise the support they received during the dispute.
10: SIPTU would like to say thanks to the residents and especially to their families for supporting their members during this dispute. Without their support, we don't believe we would have achieved the results that we did achieve.
9: In the UK, counter-terror police investigating the death of former MP Anne Widdecombe have reopened an old investigation into an attempted burglary last year. The incident at an address in London was investigated, but no arrests were made and the case was closed pending any new lines of inquiry. The former Tory minister was murdered at her home in Devon last month. Ali Fortescue has been reading a statement from the UK's counter-terrorism policing.
11: They've identified a new line of inquiry which may have been relevant, and that is to that original attempted burglary case, and that is being looked at as part of the investigation into the murder of Anne Widdecombe.
9: A potential price rise for vapes is being welcomed. Taoiseach and Finance Minister Simon Harris is considering increasing the tax on e-cigarettes in Budget 2027. Since coming into effect last November, the levy of 50 cent per millilitre of e-liquid has already raked in over €22 million. Director General of the Tobacco Free Research Institute, Professor Luke Clancy, doesn't think increasing the tax would drive people towards cigarettes.
4: Well, that's very unlikely. What we find always is that if you want to suppress the use of any nicotine product, the most valuable intervention is a price rise. So there are consequences, and you can make all sorts of excuses, but if they want to reduce the usage, a price hike is the important step.
9: And finally for now, a 35-year-old Mars chocolate bar has been discovered in the UK, and it's noticeably bigger than today's version. Cleaner Victoria Gordon, who specialises in hoarder clearances, was tidying at home when she found the out-of-date treat and decided to compare it with a modern equivalent. A standard bar in 1991 weighed 65 grams and was 14 centimetres long, while today's version weighs around 40 grams and is about 9.5 centimetres long, according to the Irish Daily Mail. And that's your news update about 4 minutes past 10.
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14: KFM has been informed of the following death. Tommy Fisher, Summerhill Lane, Portlaoise, and formerly of Newbridge and Dunlavin. Predeceased by his parents, Anne and Harold, sister Susan, and his partner, Mags Hannon. Deeply regretted by his son, Daniel, daughter, Leah, his sister, Anne Marie, brothers, Harry, David, Robbie and John, and extended family. Reposing at Glennon's Funeral Home, 32 Main Street, Newbridge, from 4 p.m. on Sunday until 7, with prayers at 6. Removal by Glennon's funeral directors on Monday morning to arrive at St. Connet's Parish Church in Newbridge for Requiem Mass at 11 a.m. Burial afterwards in Dunlavin Cemetery. 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
0: Cate Mila Fulcheroe could the club breakfast to Majin de Saharn, August and Ish on Ampshire. Dry for much of today with a mix of cloud and warm spells of sunshine. Highest temperatures for Saturday, 21 to 25 degrees Celsius.
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Good morning, happy Saturday, and welcome into the Weekend Breakfast Show here on KFM. It is Dave McGrath with you for the 8th of August, 2026. Happy Saturday. Great to have you with us. We have a packed hour to get through, including who remembers the famous Alex Ferguson, David Beckham hairdryer incident. The reason I mention it is because there is a story in the Irish Daily Mail today about outbursts by bosses. So we're going to have a look at that very, very shortly. Also, we'll have a bit of fun with our telly tunes, and we have another one, compliments of the fabulous Hannah Kelly of the Kildare Today programme. And Hannah, on her weekend break, organises our telly tunes for us every Saturday morning. And the one that we had this morning, well, I'll give you a little clue to it because it featured in our little look back at some of the fascinating things that happened on this day down through the years. So there's a bit of a connection. More about that this hour. We'll also let you know what's on in Kildare. Get to play all your requests and remind you, by the way, that today is officially International Cat Day. So extra care for the cats today, that's what they say. And I mentioned it earlier, we put up a post on our KFM Facebook page of what I think, anyway, is the greatest cat ever. So if you get a chance during the day, check out our KFM Facebook page posting today. I didn't

0: All-time classic from Van Morrison and Brown Eyed Girl. Before that, Brandon Flowers and The Killers and A Human. Still proves as popular as the day it comes out. Great song, Human by The Killers, as I said. Again, we're inviting you, yes you, to join us today from 1 p.m. for the National Studs Lunasa Festival. And you can celebrate the harvest season with an afternoon of live music, family entertainment, delicious food. Very onomatopoeic, that word, delicious. Also, there'll be traditional market stalls, puppet shows. There's going to be a family disco, bingo, games, fairground rides. The festival is taking place from 2 p.m. to 7 p.m. at Thatch Cottage Green, with something for the whole family. And we here at KFM will be live from the National Studs Lunasa Festival this Saturday from 1 with our Jason and our KFM outside broadcast team. So as I said, you are invited to join us there or on the air from 1 o'clock. It's going to be a very special day. I also want to say the best of luck. We're sending best wishes to all the teams and their supporters, because this weekend Kildare sees the opening round of the County Intermediate and Junior Football Championship games. So we're sending, as I said, best wishes to all the teams and especially their supporters, and we'll keep you up to date with all the games across the weekend here on Kildare's KFM through our More Music Weekend programmes, 2 to 6 Saturday and Sunday with Robbie, and also our sports bulletins. Still to come, by the way, we're going to have a look at that story about the David Beckham, Alex Ferguson hairdryer incident, outbursts by bosses, an article in the papers today. But when we come back, we do have a Super Telly Tunes. Will you be able to work it out? We'll find out after these.
1: 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Yeah, sure, why ever not? 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That's K-Drive, Monday to Friday here on Kildare's KFM. I'll pick up about 3.
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Langley on the Weekend Breakfast Show here at KFM, and Be Her. International Cat Day, as I mentioned earlier today, the 8th of August, and it ties in nicely with our playing the Cure and the Love Cats. And again, if you do get a chance, check out our posting that we've put up of what we think is the best cat in the world on our KFM Facebook page. So it is time for us to do our weekly telly tunes, and again we are indebted to the wonderful Hannah Kelly of Kildare Today, and Hannah and the Kildare Today team will be back on air here at KFM from 9 o'clock on Monday morning, looking at all the stories, local, national and international. Now, our telly tunes this morning, bit of history attached to it, I'm told, because on this day, the 8th of August 1970, the theme music you're about to hear was aired for the very first time. So when you hear it, will you be able to work out what is the TV show that has this as its theme music?

Now, I'm reliably told that is the original of the theme music that they used for this particular program. But can you tell me what it is? So, as I said, 8th of August, 1970, the original version, which you just heard, was played for the very first time. Now, when we were doing Teletunes a few weeks ago, a number of people guessed that, I think it was the Sunday game, they guessed that this was the theme music instead of the Sunday game. But it wasn't. So whatever you do, don't guess the Sunday game as the answer to today's Teletunes. So there you have it. Hopefully we haven't mixed you up too much. The original Teletunes. What is the TV show, though? If you fancy having a guess, we'd love to hear from you this Saturday morning. Send your WhatsApp, text, voice notes to KFM on 0833 97 97 97.

Love it. Sienna Spiro, that is the name of that singer, and that is Die on This Hill. She's a piece of music, as I've mentioned a number of times, which is included on the soundtrack to the Devil Wears Prada 2 movie. It's brilliant. I think it's called Modern Lover. I think Material Lover. Must dig it out and play that maybe on tomorrow's breakfast show. So let's go back to our telly tunes for today.

0: And when we were doing our little look back at some of the fascinating facts that happened on this day down through the years, we learned that on this day, the 8th of August 1970, Match of the Day, the theme was aired for the very first time. Did you have that as the answer?
1: Morning, Dave. Happy Saturday. Oh, it's Match of the Day. Unmistakable sound. BBC had some of the best tunes for the snooker and the F1. Cheers, buddy. Happy Saturday.
0: Always good to hear from Joe. He had it right, so did Declan Mitchell. Well done to Bernie Tyrrell. Emma O'Brien in our clock had it. William Boyd, well done, William. Teresa Steins, Nigel and Alison Banks. And also well done to Sharon McAvoy. Just a few of the people who had the correct answer to our telly tunes today. And a big thanks to everybody getting in touch with us on our telly tunes this Saturday morning. When we come back, yes, outbursts by bosses. As I said, you remember the famous Alex Ferguson, David Beckham hairdryer incident? Story in the papers. We'll have a look at that next.
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3: So places like Arthur's Town and Tipper Kevin, there are about 1,000 properties there that unfortunately won't have water during this period, but we have notified them and we have alternative water supplies in place to support them.
2: First for national.
4: It can be to do with, generally speaking, seatbelt fitted seats, not fitted correctly, not using the right lock-off clip, ISOFIX systems that people would be familiar with, not clicking.

APT. Bruno Mars, duetting with Rose. Weekend breakfast on Kildare's KFM with Dave McGrath. What have we got? 9 minutes to 11. Don't forget, Denise will be here from 11 until 2, the 11 to 2 show. More music, Sports Beat with Robbie Irwin. Irwin keeping you up to date with all the sport across your Saturday afternoon. Now, talking of sport, it's not really sport though. And it's a strange story. It's in today's Irish Daily Mail. And there's a story which starts off by referencing football legend Sir Alex Ferguson and his hairdryer treatment. Remember the David Beckham dressing room incident? And how, according to experts, it may actually work. Now, HR management experts are saying that outbursts by bosses can make them more impressive to certain workers. So in the article it says here, research suggests people's reaction to a sweary boss depend on what is being said and who's listening. And the experts concluded that effective leadership is not about finding one communication style that works for everyone. Now, I'm only personally speaking here, right? But being sworn at is a total turn off by anyone. The headline, by the way, to this article in the Irish Daily Mail, old school Alex hairdresser blasts work. So say experts.

0: And there you have it. That's where we'll take our leave. Niall Horan, nice to meet you. It'll be nice to meet you back again tomorrow. Sunday's edition of the Weekend Breakfast from 7 until 11. Denise is on the way. More music Saturday, 11 to 2. Robbie covers all your sport between 2 and 6. 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
7: It's 11 o'clock. Good morning, I'm Ellen Butler. Spain is imposing new border controls on people travelling from Italy as the two countries row over the influx of migrants into Ceuta intensifies. It comes after Italy applied its own measures, which it said were motivated by the mass migration rush on the Spanish African enclave on the 30th of July. Around 72,000 people illegally entered Ceuta from Morocco in a 24-hour period, but the vast majority have since returned to the North African country, according to Spanish estimates. Four fishermen whose boat began taking on water have been rescued off the County Cork coast. The vessel became flooded around 3 miles south of Ballycotton Island yesterday. The fishing crew already deployed their emergency life raft when the local Ornellai arrived on scene. One of the fishing crew slipped and was injured. They received medical attention when the boat returned to Ballycotton Harbour. SIPTU members at the country's largest dementia care facility have voted to end a long-running pay dispute. Members who are household and domestic staff at St. Joseph's Centre in Shankill in County Dublin undertook 3 days of strike action in July, but have since voted in favour of a WRC proposal on revised enhanced pay rates. The centre, which is part of St. John of God services, is the country's largest care home dedicated solely to dementia care and is used by more than 80 people every day. SIPTU organiser Michelle Waller says they received a lot of support during the dispute.
8: SIPTU would like to say thanks to the residents and especially to their families for supporting our members during this dispute. Without their support, we don't believe we would have achieved the results that we did achieve.
7: A potential price rise for vapes is being welcomed. Taoiseach and Finance Minister Simon Harris is considering increasing the tax on e-cigarettes in Budget 2027. Since coming into effect last November, the levy of 50 cent per millilitre of e-liquid has raked in over €22 million. Director General of the Tobacco Free Research Institute, Professor Luke Clancy, doesn't think increasing the tax would drive people towards traditional cigarettes.
9: Well, that's very unlikely. What we find always is that if you want to suppress the use of any nicotine product, the most valuable intervention is a price rise. So there are consequences and you can make all sorts of excuses, but if they want to reduce the usage, a price hike is the important step.
7: Counter-terror police in the UK investigating the death of former MP Anne Widdecombe have reopened an old inquiry into an attempted burglary last year. The incident at an address in London was investigated, but no arrests were made and the case was closed pending any new lines of inquiry. The former Tory minister was murdered at her home in Devon last month. Sky's Ali Fortescue has been reading a statement from UK counter-terrorism policing.
10: They've identified a new line of inquiry which may have been relevant, and that is to that original attempted burglary case, and that is being looked at as part of the investigation into the murder of Anne Widdecombe.
7: Organisers of the Edinburgh Fringe Festival have resisted calls to cancel a comedy show by Amanda Knox. More than 6,000 people signed a petition calling for the 11-night run to be cancelled. The American was convicted but later acquitted of British student Meredith Kercher's killing in Italy in 2007. These people attended the opening night of her show Cartwheel last night.
11: It had a very feminist viewpoint. Poignant would be the word that I would use.
12: It was very powerful. She was profoundly respectful to the victim of the crime.
13: It was the most brilliant thing I've ever seen. Really powerful, really interesting, honest, truthful. People should see it before they judge it.
7: Finally for now, life starts at the age of 30, according to new research. On average, those who move abroad do so at 31. Big career changes start at 32, while people are most likely to start their own business aged 33. The Vodafone survey also found 4 in 10 say they become more ambitious at 30, according to the Irish Daily Mail. And that's your news update at 11:04.
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14: Good morning, I'm Mark Hambidge. The Kildare Intermediate and Junior Football Championships continue today following the opening games last night. In the Intermediate Championships last night, Ballyteague won 12, Milltown 3-12 at St Conlett's Park. While in the Junior Championships, our clock 3 points, Athgarvan 7-25. There are 7 games down for decision across the county today. At Hawkfield, Kappa play Castle Mitchell in the Junior Championship at 1:30. Then there are 2 more intermediate games at the Hawkfield pitches, with Grange playing Nerney at 5:00, followed by Castle Dermoden, 2 Mile House at 6:30. KFM will have live updates from both games at St Conlett's Park with Gerard McNally this afternoon. Kilcullen play Monasterevin at 3:30, before Confey play Strafford at 5:15. KFM will also have live updates from Clane with Seamus Dillon, where Robertstown play Kevins in the Junior Championship at 3:30. That's followed by League Slip playing Suncroft, the Intermediate Championship at 5:00. In the SSC or Tristy Premier Division, Shamrock Rovers have extended their lead at the top of the table to 10 points. The Hoops beat Dundalk 3-2 last night, while Derry City were 2-0 winners at home to Sligo Rovers. Galway United and Drogheda played out a scoreless draw. There are 2 games tomorrow. Waterford are at home to Bohemians at 3, before second place St Pat's are away to Shelburne for 5:00. In the Scottish Premiership today, St Mirren play St Johnstone. After both teams began their respective top-flight campaigns with wins, Aberdeen, who also triumphed in their opening fixture, head to winless Dundee. Both games kick off at 3:00. In golf, Anya Dunnigan is firmly in contention heading into the third round of the PIF London Championship. The Clare golfer is tied for 4th and 7 under par after a second round 69, 4 shots behind leader Anna Huang. Fellow Irish players Sarah Byrne and Anna Foster also made the cut, both on 1 over par. On the PGA Tour, Seamus Power has missed the cut at Wyndham Championship. The Waterford man finished on 2 over par after a difficult second round, with the cut coming at 3 under. It's a second successive missed cut for Power and ends his hopes of reaching the FedEx St Jude Championship. And racing today is in Wexford and Kilbeggan from 2:15. There's also racing in Ascot. Mike Vince reports.
15: With the likes of Brian Moore and the Irish champion Dylan Brown McMonagall in town, it promises to be a terrific day, with the other jockeys coming from across the world, including Jamie Mellum, who won the Melbourne Cup, Yitzhak Ataki, who's won almost everything, Christophe Lemaire as well coming from the Far East, and Safi Osborne joining the British and Irish team. 6 races, all handicaps, 5 rides for each jockey, and a day when the maths will matter.
14: Reminder that more music sports beat begins at 2:00 with Robbie Irwin. We'll have all of today's sports updates as they happen. 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
18: It's going to be dry for much of today with a mix of cloud and warm spells of sunshine and top temperatures 21 to 25 degrees.
2: 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Denise Breen. 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
18: KFM. Looks like a cracker of a day ahead. Speaking of crackers, thanks to Dave McGrath for breakfast this morning. He is back on the wireless tomorrow morning for

Great songs to whistle along to this Saturday morning here on Kildare's KFM, the best music, local news, sport and more. Bruno Mars and Men at Work getting us underway today. Hopefully find you in good form and looking forward to a nice weekend after a long weekend last week. It's a regular weekend this week, but all the usual bits and pieces to go between now and 2 o'clock, including great songs for your Saturday, wherever you are, whatever you are doing. We'll be testing your musical knowledge in less than 25 minutes with our bit in the middle. Famous song today, actually. Really looking forward to this one. We've got the KFM Hall of Fame in the next hour, and each week we bring you a trio of timeless tunes honouring artists who are no longer with us. And last week we featured Glenn Hansard. I got a great reaction to that, so many thanks for that. This week, it's another requested artist. Alan Beale in Newbridge has requested that we induct Kirsty MacColl into our Hall of Fame, so we'll be doing that at about 20 past 12. We've got the birthdays, we've got bits and pieces in the final hour, we've got today's TV and film recommendations, and a quick look at today's front pages as they're coming up in a wee while. And if that's not enough, from 1 o'clock today, we are live from the National Studs Lunasa Festival. It's an afternoon of live music, family entertainment, delicious food, yum, yum, yum, yum, yum, and traditional market stalls. It's on until 7 o'clock this evening. Our own Jason Collins will be out and about, and we will be checking in with Jason. We might actually check in with him before 1 o'clock, but of course to 1 o'clock, just to get a sample of the atmosphere before he just sticks his nose into all the coffee and the nice treats and things that are happening down there. Macy Gray is on the way here on KFM after this chap, Virgin.

0: she is, Macy Gray. She wears goggles when you're not here. Have a listen. I wear goggles when you are not here. I don't know why she wears goggles when we're not here, but anyway. It's Macy Gray. I try here on Kildare's KFM. Lovely to have your company this Saturday morning. Before we go any further, Madeline has been in touch. And she says, hi Denise, please say hello and get well soon to my friend June Curtis. And hopefully he'll see you soon. It comes in from Madeline. So June, hopefully you are on the mend and Madeline is thinking of you, passing on her best wishes this Saturday morning. On the way, we will have a quick look at today's front page to see what's happening on our national dailies. And it's a mixture of stories from Coolmore stud owner John Magnier accusing billionaire Maurice Regan of waging a campaign to destroy him, to a Garda detective saying that new e-scooter laws are unenforceable. We'll have a look at those after we pay the rent. And also, one of my favourite songs on the way at the moment, Dry Spell, Casey Musgraves. It's all next.
1: 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It started a golden age of music which has endured for over 100 years. We mark that era of music every Monday evening from 7 until 8 p.m. on KFM. 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

It's a good song, Casey Musgrave's Dry Spell, here on Kildare's KFM this Saturday morning. Let's have a quick look. The tea has arrived, that's the good news. Let's have a look at the front pages. Not all the papers made it into us, but we'll just look at the ones that did. Irish Times, lovely photograph on the front of that paper. It's of Germany's Maike Halbisch. I hope I'm pronouncing that name correctly. She's competing in the first round of the women's 20 metres high diving event. It's the European Aquatics Championships in Paris, and it's on the banks of the River Seine. So she's mid-air, about to plunge into the water, juxtaposed with the Eiffel Tower beside it. Amazing photograph, and well done to everyone taking part in that. A lot braver than I am, let's say. The main story on the front of the Irish Times: Magnier claims Regan trying to destroy him. Coolmore owner says ban on billionaire stud farm is justified due to threats. The Irish Examiner reports that Frontline Gardaí claim new e-scooter regulations will make absolutely zero difference. New e-scooter laws unenforceable is the headline there. The force say they don't have the appropriate powers to enforce the new laws. To the Irish Independent we go. Grocery price shock as cost of staples to soar in the autumn. Bread, beer, egg and meat prices will soar this autumn as the Irish harvest is hit by a perfect storm of environmental and global economic factors. And finally this morning, the Irish Daily Mirror, the last paper to hand today, the story of Daniel Kinahan. Government jet sent for Dan Kinahan's bloody Sunday. Mob boss in court tomorrow. That's according to the Irish Daily Mirror today. So there are the papers and the stories making the front pages of Same for Today, Saturday, 8th of August, 2026. We have got the bit in the middle coming up in a few moments. Jack Johnson, sitting, waiting, wishing for 99. La-

0: Kildare's KFM, the best music, local news, sport and more with Zara Larson, living the lush life. Well, she might. Alrighty, all set to test your music and knowledge this Saturday morning. So time to sit up straight in the chair and have a listen. So we've had a lot of complaints over the last few weeks that it's been too tough. So today we've got 7 seconds of a very easy song. So just for fun, have a listen.
1: Oh, is it my heart too much more than a pretty face? I don't think so.
0: Now, that is it. I was going to just give you the bit where they shout, I don't think so, but I thought that'd be much too hard. 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That is our bit in the middle of a famous song. But do you know what song it is? Do you know who the artist is? 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
1: Oh, is it my heart too much more than a pretty face? 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

Kildare's KFM. That is Boston. Kind of reminds me a little bit of Noah Kahan. There you go. How did you get on with our bit in the middle this Saturday morning? Not too difficult for most of you. Well done to Noreen, who got it right. Maul is spot on as well. Matt, well done to you, Matt. Good friend Richard Doyle's correct. So too is Al in Newbridge. Bernie Kelly as well. Well done to you. Christina Moran in Hodgetown. Well done to you as well. And Madeline as well. No problem at all to most of you. David Essex was the song we were looking for. Gonna make you a star. Woo, yourself. He even whistles along. Take it away, David.

There he is, Brian Kennedy, telling us to put the message in the box and send it around the world. I wonder, will he pay for postage, though? That's the thing. Expensive. Before that, David Essex, gonna make you a star. Well done to everyone who got our bit in the middle correct today. Yes, it was David Essex, gonna make you a star. We'll do another one for you next Saturday around the same time. Still one or two complaints that it was hard. So look, we'll try and make it easier next Saturday, okay? We will do our level best, as they say. On the way, we've got news, sports, weather, and in the next hour of the programme, we will be opening up KFM's Hall of Fame and inducting the one and only Kirsty MacColl. Really, really looking forward to this. Three great tunes all lined up.

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6: It's 12 o'clock. Good afternoon, I'm Ellen Butler. The government jet is on its way to Dubai to bring Daniel Kinahan back to Ireland. It took off at about 10:30 this morning and is due to land in the UAE this evening. The high security operation is centred around the alleged leader of the Kinahan cartel, who lost an appeal against his extradition following his arrest in April. The government jet is expected to land in Dublin tomorrow afternoon, with Daniel Kinahan to be brought straight to court, barring any unforeseen circumstances. Spain is imposing new border controls on people travelling from Italy as the two countries' row over the influx of migrants into Ceuta intensifies. It comes after Italy applied its own measures, which it said were motivated by the mass migration rush on the Spanish African enclave on July 30th. Around 72,000 people illegally entered Ceuta from Morocco in a 24-hour period, but the vast majority have since returned to the North African country, according to Spanish estimates. Three people, including a child, have been killed by Russian strikes in Ukraine. The strikes hit locations just outside the capital, Kyiv, according to a Ukrainian official. SIP2 members at the country's largest dementia care facility have voted to end a long-running pay dispute. Members, who are household and domestic staff at St. Joseph's Centre in Shankill in County Dublin, undertook 3 days of strike action in July, but have since voted in favour of a WRC proposal on revised enhanced pay rates. The centre, which is part of St. John of God Services, is the country's largest care home dedicated solely to dementia care and is used by more than 80 people daily. SIP2 organiser Michelle Waller is thankful for the support they received during the dispute.
7: SIP2 would like to say thanks to the residents and especially to their families for supporting our members during this dispute. Without their support, we don't believe we would have achieved the results that we did achieve.
6: A potential price rise for vapes is being welcomed. Taoiseach and Finance Minister Simon Harris is considering increasing the tax on e-cigarettes in Budget 2027. Since coming into effect last November, the levy of 50 cent per millilitre of e-liquid has raked in over €22 million. Director General of the Tobacco Free Research Institute, Professor Luke Clancy, doesn't think increasing the tax would drive people towards cigarettes.
8: Well, that's very unlikely. What we find always is that if you want to suppress the use of any nicotine product, the most valuable intervention is a price rise. So there are consequences and you can make all sorts of excuses, but if they want to reduce the usage, a price hike is the important step.
6: Both residents and Gardaí are appealing for information after a number of gravestones in County Wexford were damaged. It's believed the damage was done sometime between April and July at Monaghan Graveyard in Tumman. Local Ainslie councillor Jim Codd says a shocking level of damage was done.
9: It was a big body of work to do so much damage. This couldn't be attributed to a couple of wayward children or anything of the sort. There's granite plinths around graves and were pulled a metre away. I looked at him today and I said, you couldn't do that without a crowbar. You couldn't break them up without a sledgehammer. It's absolute devastation.
6: Finally for now, Temple Bar in Dublin is celebrating its 35th anniversary. The cultural quarter was the idea of former Taoiseach Charles Haughey, who ditched plans for a CIE transport hub in the area. It now generates a turnover of around €700 million a year. CEO of the Temple Bar company, Martin Hart, says the best is yet to come.
10: It's the beating heart of the city. It has been going back to Viking times. Something I'm really looking forward to and something that's really been transformational, this massive increase in pedestrian space. So in 35 years, I'd like to think that this, particularly with the plans that are now in place for College Green, that there'll be a bit of a green lung, that it'll be a very pleasant and important civic and cultural space.
6: And that's your news update at 4 minutes past 12.
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12: Good afternoon, I'm Mark Hambidge. The Kildare Intermediate and Junior Football Championships continue today, following the opening games last night. In the Intermediate Championships last night, Ballyteague won 12, Milltown 3-12 at St Conlett's Park. While in the Junior Championship, our clock 3 points at Garvin 7-25. There are 7 games down for decision across the county today. At Hawkfield, Kappa play Castle Mitchell in the Junior Championship at 1:30. Then there are 2 more intermediate games at Hawkfield, with Grange playing Nerney at 5, followed by Castle Dermot and 2 Mile House at 6:30. KFM will have live updates from both games at St Conlett's Park, with Ger McNally this afternoon, Kilcullen play Monastrevin at 3:30, before Confey play Strafford at 5:15. KFM will also have live updates from Clane with Seamus Dillon, where Robertstown play Kevins in the Junior Championship at 3:30. That's followed by Leixlip playing Suncroft in the Intermediate Championship at 5:00. In the SSC or Tristy Premier Division, Shamrock Rovers have extended their lead at the top of the table to 10 points. The Hoops beat Dundalk 3-2 last night, while Derry City were 2-0 winners at home to Sligo Rovers. Galway United and Drogheda United played out a scoreless draw. There are 2 games tomorrow. Waterford are home to Bohemians at 3, before second place St Pat's are away to Shelburne for 5. In the Scottish Premiership today, St Mirren play St Johnstone after both teams began their respective top flight campaigns with wins. Aberdeen, who also triumphed in their opening fixture, head to winless Dundee. Both games kick off at 3 o'clock. FIFA President Gianni Infantino strongly denies allegations that UEFA paid off an alleged mistress during his time at the European Football Body's General Secretary. UEFA says a departure payment was meant to a woman in line with the relegations for departing staff at the time. Football reporter Aizen Khan says next month's Women's Under-20 World Cup could be the moment when Infantino is forced out.
13: As it stands, a big crucial moment in September. Because UEFA, of course, have said they are open to a boycott of FIFA competitions if there isn't some kind of change. Do UEFA pull their teams out of that competition?
12: In golf, Anya Dunnigan is firmly in contention heading into the third round of the PFI London Championship. The Clare golfers tied for fourth and 7 under par after a second round 69, 4 shots behind leader Anna Huang. Fellow Irish players Sarah Byrne and Anna Foster also meant the cut, both on 1 over par. On the PGA Tour, Seamus Power has missed the cut at the Wyndham Championship. The Waterford man finished on 2 over par after a difficult second round, with the cut coming at 3 under. It's a second successive missed cut for Power and ends his hopes of reaching the FedEx St Jude Championship. And racing today is in Wexford and Kilbeggan from 2:15. A reminder that more music sports beat begins at 2 o'clock with Robbie Irwin, and we'll have all of today's sports updates as they happen. KFM Sport with Joe Mallon Motors, Sands Road, Naas, joemallonmotors.ie.
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15: It's going to be dry for much of today with a mix of cloud and warm spells of sunshine and top temperatures 21 to 25 degrees.
4: 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Denise Breen.
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There he is, keeping the George Ezra fan club happy. Shotgun here on Kildare's KFM. We kicked off the hour with a classic from the Pet Shop Boys, West End Girls. Lovely to have your company this Saturday afternoon. Welcome on in if you have just joined us. Don't forget, from 1 o'clock this afternoon, we are live from the Irish National Stud and Gardens because it is the Lunasa Festival, which is happening today. A fun-filled family day with local arts and crafts. There's a farmer's market, lots of live music and dance by local performers, there's history, culture, there's lots of family entertainment. It is a brilliant day out. Shane Smith will be there for live cookery demonstrations as well. And speaking of live, our own Jason Collins will be there telling us what is happening and chatting to some of the people. And in less than half an hour, we will zip over to Jason to find out what is happening as the atmosphere builds towards that brilliant festival, which is happening at the Irish National Stud and Gardens this afternoon. We'll also be opening up KFM's Hall of Fame in a few moments. Kirsten McCall is the artist we are going to be inducting. But if it's your birthday today, 8th of August, you share it with Dustin Hoffman. Celebrates his birthday today. Any idea how old Dustin Hoffman is? 89. Brilliant actor. Shawn Mendes, Grammy-nominated Canadian pop singer and songwriter. He's 28 today. But our own David Evans celebrates his birthday today. You're probably going, David who? You better know, he's better known to you and I as The Edge. 65 today.

0: is Niall Horan at his dinner party, and well done to him for organising that. We had Dave Evans celebrating his birthday. The Edge, 65. Pride in the name of love. If you're sitting in this evening, a couple of programmes. Actually, if you're a fan of the beautiful South, or indeed the House Martins, you'll know they have one thing in common. That is singer Paul Heaton, and he is celebrated on BBC Two tonight. They've got, it starts about 8:30 with Paul Heaton at the BBC. Then they've got Paul Heaton live at Bramall Lane. Then they've got the House Martins in London. And then they've got Top of the Pops featuring a selection of the Beautiful South performances. So it all gets underway at about 8:30 on BBC Two tonight. If you're looking for a good film to watch tonight, a couple of things to recommend to you. The original Bridget Jones Diary is on at 10:20 tonight on BBC One. And you can spot pieces of the Curragh if you're watching Braveheart, because RTE2 are showing that at 9 o'clock this evening, Braveheart. I know it's kind of historically inaccurate, but not a bad film all the same. And well done to the FCA and indeed the Curragh for all the support they gave to that film. That's on RTE2, 9 o'clock tonight. On the way after the break, we've already oiled the doors and we are going to be opening up KFM's Hall of Fame. So don't go anywhere.
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0: KFM. Welcome on into KFM's Hall of Fame, where each week we bring you a trio of timeless tunes honouring artists that are no longer with us. And today we are shining the spotlight on a truly unique voice in British pop, the brilliant singer-songwriter Kirsty MacColl. And Kirsty MacColl was recommended to us by Al in Newbridge, Alan Beale in Newbridge. So thank you for that, Al. Kirsty was born in Croydon in 1959, and she was surrounded by music from day one. As you know, she was the daughter of the legendary folk singer Ewan MacColl, who you might know wrote the song Dirty Old Town, which is a song we featured in our tribute to Shane McGowan a couple of weeks ago. Her mum was dancer Jean Newlove. Despite her folk roots, Kirsty carved her own path in the late 1970s and 80s pop and punk scenes, becoming known for her sharp, witty lyrics and beautiful layered harmonies. And to kick off our tribute today, we're going back to 1981 for her clever and catchy breakthrough hit that perfectly showcased her unique sense of humour.

Brilliant stuff. Kirsty MacColl. There's a guy who works down the chip shop, swears he's Elvis. Great start to our trio of songs from her. Alongside her solo work, Kirsty was an incredibly sought-after backing vocalist, lending her talents to iconic tracks by The Smiths, Simple Minds and Talking Heads. She also duetted on many songs, including a famous Christmas one with The Pogues. And no, we're not going to play that today because we'll be fired. However, she was also a master at taking other people's songs and making them entirely her own. In 1984, she took a Billy Bragg track, added a new verse, and with her soaring vocals, turned it into a massive pop anthem that reached the top 10 in the UK charts. This is A New England.

Kirsty MacColl with Billy Bragg's song A New England. You join us as we induct Kirsty MacColl into KFM's Hall of Fame. Tragically, Kirsty's life was cut short in a boating accident in Mexico in the year 2000, just as she was exploring exciting new musical directions. And to wrap up our Hall of Fame tribute today, it's one of my favourite tracks from her. We're going to play a track from her final album. The album is called Tropical Brainstorm, which was bursting with Latin-inspired rhythms and her trademark sassy humour. Get ready to marimba around the kitchen, because this final song perfectly captures her fun musical spirit. I'm going to finish today's tribute with the fantastic song In These Shoes...

It's taken from Kirsten McCall's final album. The album is called Tropical Brainstorm. If you ever get a chance to have a listen to us, it will have you salsaing around the kitchen. Absolutely. That song is called In These Shoes? I don't think so. That wraps up our tribute to Kirsten McCall this morning. And as always, don't forget, if there's an artist you would like us to feature in KFM's Hall of Fame, happy to do so. Just send a suggestion via text, WhatsApp or voice note 0833 97 97 97. I want to say good morning to Alan, who suggested that one to us, and to Maria, who said she'd never heard that song before, but really enjoyed it. It's a good one, isn't it? On the way, we will be heading over to the Irish National Stud to have a quick word with Jason Collins and find out what is happening with today's Lunasa Festival. We've got some Dermot Kennedy first and a classic from Duran Duran.

I think that was the video where they were on the boat, wasn't it? I think it was. Duran Duran, Rio here on Kildare's KFM. The best music, local news, sport and more. Couple of music festivals on this weekend. The Howth Roots and Blues Festival is on, obviously in Howth. See, the Howth Hothouse Flowers are playing there tonight as part of that festival. It's on today and tomorrow. And speaking of tomorrow, not too far from us here at Palmerstown Estate House there in Naas, Tom Jones will be taking to the stage. Yes, the legendary Welsh singer will be performing live at Palmerstown Estate House tomorrow, August 9th. If you're going along, you can expect an incredible outdoor set packed with his timeless classics. And I am sure he will sing this one. So bring plenty of spare underwear, because you know what you have to do.

0: Cole, current single, The Swell, here on Kildare's KFM. Really like that. Don't forget, from 1 o'clock today, we are live from the Irish National Stud and Gardens for the Lunasa Festival taking place at the Stud. Our own Jason Collins will be down there, and he joins us now. If we can drag him away from the donut stand. Jason, what's happening down there?
1: Well, it's a beautiful day for it, I have to say. We got lucky with this one, Dee, and it's going to be a great one here at the National Studs Lunasa Festival. So we're here today to celebrate the harvest season with an afternoon of live music. There's family entertainment, delicious food, really looking forward to those cookery demonstrations. There's also traditional market stalls, along with puppet shows for the kids, and maybe the bigger kids as well, who used to like them. I remember back in school, back in the day, used to enjoy when the puppet company used to come.
2: There's That's also the way to do it.
1: Family disco bingo, there's games, and there's fairground rides as well. I haven't found the donut stand yet, but all the action starts at 2 o'clock. It's going to run until 7 o'clock from the Tatch Cottage Green. It's my first time here, actually, and it's beautiful. It's really, really nice. A perfect day for the family. Something for everybody. So come on down and join KFM live from the National Studs Lunasa Festival. Tickets on the door or through irishnationalstud.ie.
0: All right, thanks a million, Jason. Really looking forward to that. And those cookery demonstrations by Shane Smith, they should be brilliant. And of course, it's not just the Lunasa Festival and the National Stud. You can have a wander around and see all the horses and how the stud works. You can head into the Japanese gardens, which are one of the finest in Europe. St. Fiacre's Garden is there as well. And it's a huge day out. It's brilliant day out. So really looking forward to that. We will have updates from Jason right throughout the afternoon here on Kildare's KFM. And of course that Lunasa Festival is on until 7 o'clock this evening. Let's take an 80s memory. Soft Cell, Tainted Love.

0: Every time I play that song, I always say I must dig out the original by Gloria Jones. That is Soft Cell, their cover version of the classic Tainted Love. Of course, it's not all just happening at the Irish National Stud this afternoon. I want to mention something else that's happening in Grange Conn in County Wicklow this afternoon. It's a Sunflower fundraiser. It's a charity event in aid of St. Vincent's Hospital Athy and the Bolton Glass Community Hospital. So it's on Grange Conn. It starts at 1 o'clock, so in 2 minutes' time, you can head over to that and support their Sunflower Festival on this afternoon from 1 until 5 o'clock in aid of St. Vincent's Hospital in Athy and the Bolton Glass Community Hospital. Alrighty, heading towards news, sport, weather and your 1pm obituary notices. We're back with more after these. Music and more. Music and
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6: It's 1 o'clock. Good afternoon. I'm Ellen Butler. The government jet is on its way to Dubai to bring Daniel Kinahan back to Ireland. The alleged leader of the Kinahan cartel is due to face trial here. Jane McNamara has the latest.
7: The government jet took off at about 10:30 this morning and is due to touch down in the United Arab Emirates this evening. A high security operation has been meticulously planned to bring Daniel Kinahan back to Ireland to face a charge of directing organised crime, including during the Kinahan-Hutch feud. The 49-year-old was arrested in Dubai in April and has since lost an appeal against his extradition. Barring unforeseen circumstances, the government jet is due to land at Baldonnell Aerodrome tomorrow afternoon. From there, Daniel Kinahan is set to be brought straight to the Criminal Courts of Justice under a heavy armed escort.
6: The Occupied Territories Bill is a step in the right direction, according to a former Irish president. The law came into effect last month, banning the trade of goods with illegal Israeli settlements in Palestine. Opposition parties accused the government of watering down the original legislation by removing a ban on services. Mary Robinson, who previously served as the United Nations High Commissioner for Human Rights, is still proud Ireland put the foot down.
8: Ireland's credit and Spain and Belgium and other countries, they have at least taken this step. A step that was called for by the International Court of Justice when it gave an advisory opinion, said these settlements are totally illegal under international law. And they said countries should prevent trade with the occupied territories. And yet the EU as a whole has not been able to get the qualified majority to do that.
6: Gardaí are searching for those responsible for vandalising a graveyard in County Wexford. A number of gravestones in Monaghan Graveyard in Tumman have been smashed. It's believed the damage was done sometime between April and July. Anyone who noticed suspicious activity or has camera footage from the area is asked to contact Gardaí. Aintu councillor Jim Codd says the local community wants to know who's responsible for the attack.
9: The final resting place of their people. This was a graveyard where both Catholic and Protestant were buried. Tumun is a very historic area, and this is a destruction of our history. I was looking at stones there today from 1730s and older that had been pulled out, broken up.
6: Supermax has won its latest battle with McDonald's and has been given the green light to expand into the UK market. The UK Intellectual Property Office has ruled the Irish company's name and logo are significantly different to that of the US fast food chain, meaning they can be registered in Britain. It follows a ruling in June from the EU Intellectual Property Office, which rejected Supermax's application for an EU-wide trademark. CEO Pat McDonough says the UK market is more important to his business and says it's a lucrative win.
10: I'm delighted that the UK Intellectual Property Office rejected McDonald's opposition and awarded us costs as well. That was nice because costs are in these cases are quite substantial. They're certainly going into six-figure sums anyway, and substantial six-figure sums.
6: In the UK, an investigation into an attempted burglary reportedly at a property linked to Nigel Farage is being reopened by police looking into Anne Widdecombe's murder. The incident in London was investigated, but the case was closed without arrests. Counter-terrorism officers say they've identified a potentially relevant line of inquiry that was not pursued at the time. Sky's political correspondent Rob Powell says it's also referred itself to the Independent Office for Police Conduct.
11: What that essentially means is that the failure to follow up that line of inquiry at the time was deemed serious enough that they had to pass it on to the complaints watchdog, who will now likely look into the circumstances around that initial investigation and why the line of inquiry wasn't pursued then.
6: And that's your news update at 4 minutes past one.
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13: Good afternoon, I'm Mark Hambidge. The Kildare Intermediate and Junior Football Championships continue today, following the opening games last night. In the Intermediate Championships last night, Ballyteague won 12, Milltown 3-12 at St. Connell's Park, while in the Junior Championship, Ard Kilkenny 3 points at Garvan 7-25. There are seven games down for decision across the county today. At Hawkfield, Kappa play Castle Mitchell in the Junior Championship at 1:30. Then there are two more intermediate games at Hawkfield, with Grange playing Nerney at 5, followed by Castle Dermot and 2 Mile House at 6:30. KFM will have live updates from both games at St. Connaught's Park with Jerry McNally this afternoon. Kilcullen play Monaster Evan at 3:30, before Confie play Strachan at 5:15. KFM will also have live updates from Clane with Seamus Dillon, where Robertstown play Kevins in the Junior Championship at 3:30. That's followed by Leixlip playing Suncroft in the Intermediate Championship at 5:00. In the SSC or Tristy Premier Division, Shamrock Rovers have extended their lead at the top of the table to 10 points. The Hoops beat Dundalk 3-2 last night, while Derry City were 2-0 winners at home to Sligo Rovers. Galway United and Drogheda United played out a scoreless draw. There are two more games tomorrow. Waterford are home to Bohemians at 3, before second place St. Pat's are away to Shelburne for 5. The title race continues in the SSC Artricity Women's Premier Division today. Defending champions Athlone Town are 2 points clear at the top, ahead of their trip to Wexford at 6:00. Then at 5, Galway can keep the pressure on leaders with a win at Sligo Rovers in their Connacht Derby. While third place Shelburne are home to Piemont from 4, after DLR Waves play Shamrock Rovers, Waterford play Bohemians and Treaty United play Cork City, all from 3:00. FIFA President Gianni Infantino strongly denies allegations that UEFA paid off an alleged mistress during his time as the European Football Body's General Secretary. UEFA says a departure payment was made to a woman in line with the relegations for departing staff at the time. Football reporter Aizan Khan says next month's Women's Under-20 World Cup could be the moment when Infantino is forced out.
14: As it stands, a big crucial moment in September, because UEFA, of course, have said they are open to a boycott of FIFA competitions if there isn't some kind of change. Do UEFA pull their teams out of that competition?
13: In golf, Anya Dunnigan is firmly in contention heading into the third round of the PFI London Championship. The Clare golfers tied for fourth and 7 under par after a second round 69, 4 shots behind leader Anna Huang. Fellow Irish players Sarah Byrne and Anna Foster also made the cut, both on 1 over par. Then on the PGA Tour, Seamus Power has missed the cut at the Wyndham Championship. The Waterford man finished on 2 over par after a difficult second round, with the cut coming at 3 under. It's a second successive missed cut for Power and ends his hopes of reaching the FedEx St. Jude Championship. And racing today is in Wexford and Kilbeggan from 2:15. A reminder that More Music Sports Beat begins at 2 o'clock with Robbie Irwin, and we'll have all of today's sports updates as they happen. KFM Sport with Joe Mallon Motors, Salon Road, Nace, joemallonmotors.ie.
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16: 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Predeceased by his parents, Anne and Harold, sister Susan, and his partner, Mags Hannon. 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
19: This afternoon will remain dry with a mix of cloud and warm spells of sunshine and highest temperatures 21 to 25 degrees.
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0: catchy one, isn't it? Bella Kay, I love it, I love it, I love it. Here on Kildare's KFM, the best music, local news, sport and more this Saturday lunchtime. And speaking of lunchtime, we have our bits and pieces sandwich coming up for you in a short while, testing your musical knowledge. And we've chosen three disco classics for you, okay? That's the only clue you're going to get. And we'll do that for you in a few moments. But of course, we're coming to you live from the Irish National Stud and Gardens this Saturday afternoon. And here to tell us why we're here is the unstoppable Jason Collins. Hello, Jason.
1: Dirty, can you hear me now?
0: Yes, I can hear you.
1: Am I back? Yes.
0: You're not sounding
1: well,
0: great,
1: modern technology. Okay. Well, I'll tell you what, I'm out on the main green here, and as you can, you might be able to hear behind.
0: Oh, no, I think the technology is beating us. So while Jason figures that out, let's all take a walk towards Memphis, will we? Yeah, makes sense, doesn't it? This is Mark Cohn.

There he is, putting on his blue suede shoes and heading off towards Memphis. Well, we've put a few more euros into the slot, and Jason's working now. Good afternoon, Jason. No, he's still not with us. Ah, yes, the gremlins are with us. But you know what? While Jason's off sorting himself out, we are going to play Bits and Pieces. I know, you've been looking forward to it. A disco theme today. And if you're brand new to the programme, how this works is we've taken three snippets from three very famous songs, shoved them all together with our expensive jingle at one end and the equally expensive jingle at the other end, okay? And all you have to do is guess what they are. You ready? All right, Bits and Pieces for this Saturday.

0: Alrighty, any idea what three songs we're talking about this afternoon? In our bits and pieces, all you have to do for fun this Saturday afternoon is send your guesses to us. WhatsApp, text, voice note, if you've any idea what those three songs are. And meanwhile, we will take a break and see if we can make contact with Jason at the Irish National Stud. All right, we've got some water boys on the way too.
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Yes, a whole host of complaints saying it's too hard this afternoon. That's what it's all about. We try to tease you with our bits and pieces each and every Saturday. We've got three songs, or three clips, from three very famous songs for you. Lots of people getting 2 out of 3 correct, but you know what? We're perfectionists here. We always look for 3 out of 3. The first two, everyone seems to have no difficulty with. It's the third one that's catching a lot of people out. But if you're sitting there having your bowl of soup or your sandwich this Saturday lunchtime, have a listen to today's Bits and Pieces.

They are the three songs we are testing you with this Saturday afternoon. If you think you know what they are and you want to have a go, even if it's only for two out of three, send in your guess just for fun, as I say. 0833 97 97 97. Text, WhatsApp or voice notes. We also accept guesses on the back of a 50 euro note if you fancy doing that too. No objection to that method. We will be out and about with our own Jason Collins live from the Irish National Studs after Lola.

0: This is Kildare's KFM, the best music, local news, sport and more, doing your head in on a Saturday afternoon with our bits and pieces. But I'm delighted to say we have someone who's got all three right. Well done to Lyndon Declan, tuned our way in Tala, got there on the second guess. Well done to both of you. It's 1:30 this Saturday afternoon. Before we head over to Jason, I've been asked by Lisa to say hello to Katrina and to Paul and to wish them every happiness on their wedding day today. It comes in from all the Fennans. So Katrina and Paul, hope you have a wonderful, wonderful day today, and wishing you both a long and happy life together. That comes in from all the Fennans. Alrighty, before we give you another blast of our bits and pieces, we're going to head over to the Irish National Stud and say hello again to Jason Collins. Jason.
1: Hiya, T. That's right, yeah. The KFM outside broadcast team on the road today, and we're here from the glorious surrounds of the National Studs Lunasa Festival, here to celebrate the harvest season with a brilliant afternoon of live music, family entertainment, delicious food. There's the market stalls, the puppet shows, there's family disco bingo, there's games and fairground rides. It starts at 2, it runs until 7 from the Tatch Cottage Green, which we know well from last year. So we want you to come on down and join us. But sitting beside me right now is Amanda Kelly. Amanda is the sales and marketing manager for Irish National Stud. Amanda, you're very welcome to the K Cruiser. We've got beautiful weather for today.
2: Yes, thanks ever so much. We have an amazing day. The weather is fantastic. Everything is playing ball for us to have a wonderful day.
1: And you've got an action-packed day. I looked at the itinerary. I've got a family of, I've got two boys, and I was looking at this and I was there going, there's something for everybody. You've got the music, lots of music on the day. I can see from the Paddy Mac Band, a Thai Choral Fusion. Paddy Mac is going to start now in about 10 minutes as well. But then you've also got the brilliant cooking demonstrations as well. Shane Smith.
2: We do, yeah. There's a huge collection of different things going on, so we made sure that there was something on for everybody here. So not only, as you said, the music that we have a Thai choral choir joining us as well, but then the stage will go quiet as we have our cookery demonstrations. You've got the award-winning chef Shane Smith on with some of his favourite recipes, and then we have our very own beekeeper, Dr. Brendan Kavanagh. He's here with a CD beehive and a live hive. So the CD beehive is an old ancient hive that was created in Ireland to mind the honeybees against, I suppose, the rugged weather that we have here in Ireland. So he's going to be doing a talk. And then we've loads of family entertainment going on, and you've got face painters. We've got the fun fair here with some rides. So there's loads of things.
1: And the puppet show.
2: Yes, the puppet show, live action puppet show. These guys have been with us all summer and they have been a hit. So we're all looking forward to seeing the puppet show in the afternoon.
1: And just to let you know, if you're listening out there, the puppet show is on 2:30 and then it's on again at 4:30. The event is on from 2 until 7 o'clock. You can get tickets through irishnationalstud.ie or at the door, I imagine, as well, Amanda?
2: Absolutely. Tickets on the door. So I see the queues forming already. So if you're thinking of coming down, make your way down ASAP before we sell out.
1: Well, there you have it. You've heard it now from Amanda. That's the plan for today. It's going to be a brilliant day, and I'm looking forward to speaking to Shane Smith, the award-winning chef, at 2:15. Back to you, Dee.
0: All right, cheers, thanks Jason. Great day, sounds like a lot of great activity happening at the Irish National Stud. It's on until 7 o'clock this evening, so head on down there. You can get tickets at irishnationalstud.ie. Now, back to the business of our bits and pieces for one last time. These are the three songs we're looking for.

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0: great songs for your Saturday afternoon here on Kildare's KFM. John Mellencamp with Hurts So Good, Fleetwood Mac Everywhere. We're coming to you live from the Irish National Stud and Gardens Lunasa Festival this Saturday afternoon. And how's it going, Jason? What's the crowd like?
1: Well, the crowd's starting to build here now, Dee, and a lot of we're just opposite the car park here, so I've got a bird's eye view of all the people coming in, actually crossing over the road. So it's fairly packed already, and we're only getting going, really. Like, the start time is 2 o'clock, Dee. It's running until 7 o'clock. I don't know if you can hear in the background, but there's lovely music, traditional music from the Paddy Mac band, I should say, just started there. And I'm really looking forward to actually catching up with Shane Smith, the award-winning chef, and finding out about his plans for today, what he's going to be cooking, and hopefully getting to sample some of that as well. So really looking forward to that, Dee.
0: Sounds really good. Just you know, everything in moderation, as they say. All righty, back to the answers for our bits and pieces. Thank you so much for all the guesses coming in this afternoon. Only a couple of people got it spot on. The three songs we were looking for were as follows. Number one, The Tramps' Disco Inferno. Number two, Boney M, Daddy Cool. And number three, the one that caught a lot of people out. The song was Boogie Oogie Oogie. And the band were called A Taste of Honey. As is our wont of late, we play those three songs next.
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0: You see, when you hear the three songs, it's easy, isn't it? Hey, with the three songs featured in our bits and pieces today. Song number one, The Tramps, Disco Inferno, from the soundtrack of Saturday Night Fever. Boney M in the middle with Daddy Cool and A Taste of Honey. Boogie, oogie, oogie. Well done to everyone who took part in that one. Got a WhatsApp in there from someone who says, Denise, bits and pieces is pure evil and you win again. Sorry for making it so hard, but it's good fun on a Saturday afternoon. Sorry it's so tough, but listen, thanks for playing along, and we'll try and make it a little easier next Saturday. Don't forget, we are live from the Lunasa Festival here in the Irish National Stud Gardens at the Thatch Cottage Green. The event is on from 2 until 7 today, and as Jason mentioned, there's a cookery demonstration with Shane Smith. There's live music and dancing. I see the Kieran Windbander there, the Thai Choral Fusion are there as well, and Lisa Rooney as well. There's lots of stuff for the kids, puppet show, family disco, game show. There's a craft fair as well, and there is a farmer's market, so you can get tickets on irishnationalstud.ie. As I say, it gets underway in about 2 minutes' time, from 2 o'clock until 7. This very evening, our own Jason Collins will be reporting into Robbie Irwin, who is on More Music Sports Beat from 2 until 6 this evening. Keeping an eye on all the local, national and international sporting action. As they say, that is my lot for today. Thank you so much for your company. Listen, have a lovely weekend.
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5: It's 2 o'clock. Good afternoon, I'm Ellen Butler. The government jet is on its way to Dubai to bring Daniel Kinahan back to Ireland. The alleged leader of the Kinahan cartel is due to face trial here. Jane McNamara has the latest.
6: The government jet took off at about 10:30 this morning and is due to touch down in the United Arab Emirates this evening. A high security operation has been meticulously planned to bring Daniel Kinahan back to Ireland to face a charge of directing organised crime, including during the Kinahan-Hutch feud. The 49-year-old was arrested in Dubai in April and has since lost an appeal against his extradition. Barring unforeseen circumstances, the government jet is due to land at Baldonnell Aerodrome tomorrow afternoon. From there, Daniel Kinahan is set to be brought straight to the Criminal Courts of Justice under a heavy armed escort.
5: Spain has introduced new border controls with Italy in a migration row between the two countries. It's in response to Italy resuming border controls last week after more than 70,000 migrants illegally entered the Spanish enclave of Ceuta. The Spanish government now says passport, nationality and visa checks will be conducted for Italians and visitors from other countries arriving from Italy until the 7th of September. Professor of International Politics at UCD, Scott Lucas, says domestic politics contributed to Rome's decision to resume border controls.
7: I'm not surprised by the Spanish reaction. I'm not surprised by Italy doing this in the first place, to be honest with you, because there's some domestic politics here. And that is Giorgia Meloni, who, you know, is fairly hardline on immigration. But she's facing a challenge from another right-wing party that she's not tough enough, that she's become soft. And so this is a way of trying to score points domestically as well.
5: The Occupied Territories Bill is a step in the right direction, according to a former Irish president. The law came into effect last month, banning the trade of goods with illegal Israeli settlements in Palestine. Opposition parties accused the government of watering down the original legislation by removing a ban on services. Mary Robinson, who previously also served as the United Nations High Commissioner for Human Rights, is still proud Ireland put the foot down.
8: Ireland's credit and Spain and Belgium and other countries, they have at least taken this step. That was called for by the International Court of Justice when it gave an advisory opinion, said its settlements are totally illegal under international law. And they said countries should prevent trade with the occupied territories. And yet the EU as a whole has not been able to get the qualified majority to do that.
5: Supermax has won its latest battle with McDonald's and has been given the green light to expand into the UK. The UK Intellectual Property Office has ruled the Irish company's name and logo are significantly different to that of the US fast food chains, meaning they can be registered in Britain. It follows a ruling in June from the EU Intellectual Property Office, which rejected Supermax's application for an EU-wide trademark. CEO Pat McDonough says the UK market is more important to his business.
9: Delighted that the UK Intellectual Property Office rejected McDonald's opposition and awarded us costs as well. That was nice because costs are in these cases are quite substantial. They're certainly going into six-figure sums anyway, and substantial six-figure sums.
5: An investigation into an attempted burglary reportedly at a property linked to Nigel Farage last year is being reopened by UK police looking into Anne Widdecombe's murder. The incident in London was investigated, but the case was closed without arrests. Counter-terror officers say they've identified a potentially relevant line of inquiry that was not pursued at the time. And finally, for now, we're in for a warm week. The warmest areas today will be across the Midlands and East, with top temperatures of 17 to 25 degrees, while temperatures are set to peak on Wednesday. Alan O'Reilly from Carlow Weather has more.
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5: And that's your news update at 4 minutes past two.
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12: All right then, let's just confirm that weather forecast. Isn't it lovely to look forward to that hot, beautiful weather which it is today? Now, this afternoon will remain dry with a mix of cloud and warm spells of sunshine. Highest temperatures of 21 to 25 degrees, warmest in the southeast of the province, with light to moderate southwest breezes.

great man himself, Mr. Lionel Richie, or as he's known in Finglas and Dublin, Lino Richie, all night long. It's Robbie Irwin in with you till 6 o'clock this afternoon. Loads happening today, and tell you about that as we go through the afternoon. But for the moment, just want to tell you that the road from Milltown to Allen is blocked at the minute because there's a car on fire, I'm told, on Allen Hill. Drivers would be better off to to avoid the area and take an alternative route, perhaps at Allen or indeed at Milltown Cross. Anthony Slattery sent in that to us. Thank you very much indeed, Anthony. Just to remind you again, the road from Milltown to Allen is blocked at the moment because there's a car on fire on Allen Hill. Drivers, please take an alternative route, maybe at Allen or Milltown Cross, whatever way you're heading in that direction. She's wearing

0: Yeah, unmistakably Coldplay, the music thereof, and that is Higher Power. Good afternoon, everybody. Hope I find you well. It's absolutely gorgeous outside, and lots of action today around the county. And in terms of sport, first of all, we will be a little bit later on at Hawkfield, because there we have Kappa versus Castle Mitchell in the Junior Football Championship, Grange and Nerney in the Intermediate, and Castle Dermot and Two Mile House as well in the Intermediate. We're also in Clane, Seamus Dillon is there, Robertson versus St. Kevin's, and Leixlip versus Suncroft. So we'll keep you updated on those as the afternoon progresses. But if you'd like something to do, the Irish National Stud and Gardens is the place to be in Kildare Town today. The Lunasa Festival is on at the Stud, and Jason Collins is there. Jason, it's great to talk to you once again, and I believe you have a very special guest, a gentleman who we see on from time to time on the Today Show with Dahi and Maura. He's 23 years a Top Chef indeed, brand ambassador indeed, and he also has his own fabulously successful cookery school. It's none other than Jason Collins and Shane Smith.
1: That's right, Robbie, indeed. Shane Smith sitting beside me, award-winning chef. And he's just told me that while he's on the prep now to get the cookery demonstration up and running, he has a new book. So we may start with that. Congratulations on the new book.
2: Thank you so much. Yes, delighted to be here. The sun is shining. And yeah, I brought plenty of the copies of the new book with me. It's called Love Tin Bakes. So it was a number one bestseller in Ireland and was in the top 10 for, I think, almost 11 weeks. So it's a very simple, easy book, all based around the humble £2 loaf tin. So 80 recipes, all one bowl mixes, very simple bakes, and people have really resonated with it.
1: They really took to it. They can't go wrong. They're easy recipes.
2: They are. And you know, there's recipes for kind of younger bakers at home, but there's also recipes in there for seasoned bakers. So there's a little bit for everyone in there as well. And a lovely chapter on free from baking as well. I think that's very important to have nice celiac recipes in there and vegan recipes. But all in all, the response has been brilliant. So there's been Guinness breads being made the length and breadth of the country the last couple of months. So I can't complain.
1: Congratulations. I'm delighted for your success. And as Robbie said, we know you from the telly, and you're a very successful chef, over 25 years, I believe. It's you've been in the game a long time.
2: Thank God this is radio, people can't see me. I'm very tired looking to 25 years has aged me in kitchens, but yeah, 25 years in professional kitchens now. I kind of focus more on the bit of TV work and consultancy, and coming to events and festivals like Lunas at the Stud here today is just, I can't call it work. Like, it's amazing to come and cook, to have two demonstrations on, and it's so much fun, especially when the sun is shining.
1: Yeah, well, you're a humble man, and I know you're a busy man, and I won't keep you too much longer. You've got two demonstrations that you're doing. Yes. One is at 3 o'clock and the other is at 4:30.
2: 4:30, yeah. So have lovely sweet and savoury bakes. The first demo is up. I have a lovely apple and pork sausage roll, and then finishing off with a chocolate fudge cake recipe. Ooh. The second one is strawberry and custard tarts with curry, chicken skewers and naan breads. So
1: lovely. Well, I'm right here if you need a chief taster. Robbie, unfortunately, will have to bring you back some, but I'm right here beside the cookery demonstration area, so no better man place. Listen, I won't keep you any longer, but if people want to buy the book, if they want to find out more about you, where's the best place they can do that, Shane?
2: So books are available nationwide in all good bookstores, and then my own socials is at Chef Shane Smith, and there's lots of recipes and tips and tricks over there, and you can follow me there along. We're baking.
1: Lovely, thanks very much. I know you're busy, so I'll let you get on. Well, we head back over to you there, Robbie. As you can hear, I'm savouring now with that, salivating, I should say. I'm really looking forward to seeing the demonstration. It's a busy day, loads on here. Yeah. This is the place to be. If you're not doing anything sporty, bring the family down to the National Studs Lunasa Festival on from 2 o'clock until 7.
0: Absolutely.
1: The Tatchcotch Green.
0: I'll tell you something now. What did he say? Apple and pork sausages? Lord.
1: Yes.
0: And chocolate fudge. Oh my golly gosh, indeed. Appropriately enough, we play this for you and Shane and that cookery demonstration indeed ongoing there. This is Niall Horan and Tastes So Good. All planned.
1: Thanks,
0: what do you think of that, Jason?

0: Indeed, as I said, very appropriate. I hope that is Taste So Good from Niall Horan. The Irish National Stud in Gardens is in Kildare Town, and the Lunasa Festival at the Stud is ongoing. It opened at 2 o'clock today. It is, of course, a big celebration of Irish heritage, music, dance, and indeed lots more. So, great place to be for the afternoon. Now, here at home, racing today is later on at Kilbeggan, but for the moment, they've already started at Wexford. Down in Wexford, the sunny southeast, the first race, the 2:15, has gone to number 7, Kingside Lady at 33-1. Wow! Second number 4, Baby Pearl 7-1. And third number 2, Cashel Dale Lass at 14-1. Kingside Lady, nice price indeed, wasn't it? 33-1.
1: Hey, it's Paul here. Don't forget to join me every day from 3 o'clock for K-Drive in association with Fitzpatrick's Garages of Naas Kildare and Tullamore. We'll have the birthday club, lots and lots of your favourite songs, a little bit of romance on the radio. Yeah, sure, why ever not? And we'll keep an eye on the traffic and travel for you as well. That's K-Drive, Monday to Friday here on Kildare's KFM. I'll pick up about 3.
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It is Sports Beat here on KFM. Glad of your company this gorgeous Saturday afternoon. Hope I find you well indeed. The music, of course, of Dire Straits there and The Walk of Life. Now, the PIF London Championship in Ladies Golf is ongoing at the Centurion Club, and the Irish are going well indeed in the face of Áine Donegan from Ennis. Áine's going really, really well. They're into the third round. Anna Hwang is leading on 14 under par. Charlie Hull, who shot a 62 yesterday, is on 11 under par. Then third placed at the moment on 9 under par, both Kelsey Bennett and Lydia Hall. And Áine Donegan from Ennis in County Clare is on 7 under par. She's playing the 9th at the moment, 7 under par. Just coming up to finish her round is Anna Foster. She's 2 over and finished today. Sarah Byrne, and Sarah has finished at 4 over. So Áine Donegan going really, really well at the moment and very much in contention. Currently joint 6 at the moment in that PIF London Championship. Ongoing at the Centurion Club. Now here's a song that I know in the back garden of the Irwin household last night, people were absolutely raving about. Including Daddy Robbie. This is Ella Langley.

0: Very, very good indeed, isn't it? The script at their very best indeed, and that is called Superheroes. Now, as I mentioned a couple of times, and as we've been going on since 1 o'clock, the Lunasa Festival at the Irish National Stud and Gardens is ongoing. We're there, and Jason Collins joins us again. Spectacular place to be. Anytime, day or night, at the gardens, indeed, but particularly on a gorgeous afternoon like today, I'd say, Jason.
1: Yeah, absolutely, 100%. We got the weather for today. The sun is splitting the skies there, and it's packed as well. Lots of it came out, and sure, why not? Great thing to do on a Saturday afternoon. It's my first time here, and really been blown away by all of the fun that's going on. There's lots of brilliant crafts, market stalls as well, so there's something for everybody. And I've just come from the puppet show, which has just started a few minutes ago, Robbie. Loads of kids there, probably about 100 kids, and all having fun. It's very panto-esque. You don't, oh, no, you don't. Oh, yes, you did. All of that kind of stuff, but they're having great fun over there, and we've got a busy afternoon just in terms of what to expect in the next kind of hour or so. We got the family disco bingo coming up, and then Lisa Rooney and the Croy Academy will be doing their Irish dance performance as well. So yeah, really looking forward to that, and the amazing thatched cottage as well. Have you been in there, Robbie?
0: Oh, I most certainly have. It's absolutely gorgeous. It's one of very few only working stud farms still open to the public in the world. I mean, it's a fantastic place. I mean, particularly like as well, to be honest about it, I love going to see the retired horses, the superstars, like the likes of Beaver Salmon, Hurricane Fly, Sizing John and Faheen. They're all there as well. Oh no, it's absolutely top class. Really great place to go.
1: It is. It must be Mecca for you, actually. I know you're a big horsey man. So this must be one of your favourite places to visit in the country, I'd say.
0: Oh, it certainly is. And I mean, it's terrific. And, you know, there's so much to do there, so much to see. And the horses are so gentle. And they love people coming up and giving them a carrot or whatever. But, yeah, great place to be. And, of course, the Japanese gardens are there as well. So yeah, look at you. I mean, it's a sensational place indeed. Well, I'm glad you're enjoying yourself, Jason.
1: Thanks very much.
0: And I'm looking
1: we'll be back to...
0: Go on, go ahead, go on.
1: I was just going to say, it's not too late if you're looking to get tickets, just in case people are wondering how you can do that. Obviously on the door or through irishnationalstud.ie, Robbie.
0: Yeah, absolutely indeed. Jason, thank you for the moment.

0: My face.
1: It certainly is indeed. That's the music of OMC. Great song from a good few years ago now, and that is called How Bizarre. The Premier League season is just 2 weeks away. Yes, next Friday week, in fact, the 21st is the first match, and that features Arsenal against Coventry City. And now, I know it's been ongoing for the last couple of days, but it's official now. Arsenal have indeed signed Bruno Guimaraes from Newcastle United, £75 million, the former Newcastle captain. He certainly made it clear over the last little while that he wanted to join the Premier League champions and indeed get into Europe, of course, indeed. And Newcastle, talk about bizarre, how bizarre. They're in a kind of a bizarre situation at the moment, losing loads of their top players, and Eddie Howe, the manager, is gone as well. So Newcastle fans are in for a rough ride in the Premier League, up and coming indeed. But anyway, he has joined Arsenal, Brazil, of course, and it's really tough on Newcastle, I have to say. Anyway, that's the story there. And the football, yeah, it's getting closer and closer and closer, because this afternoon, two matches ongoing in Scotland that kick off at 3 o'clock, not including Celtic, by the way, but we'll keep you posted on those as well here on Saturday Sports Beat. And if you're an Arsenal fan, I'm certain you're absolutely delighted with that news.

like that one or not, that is Taylor Swift and Post Malone and Fortnite. Sports Beat, Saturday afternoon. Another bad week in the golfing world for Seamus Power. He missed the cut last night at the Wyndham Championship, and that was that in terms of him making the FedEx St. Jude Championship end of season. It's the second weekend, indeed, that he's missed the cut. He lost out last weekend in the Rocket

Classic. And unfortunately, that leaves him outside the top 100 in the FedEx Cup, and he is now battling to avoid conditional status on the PGA Tour for the second consecutive season. So not such good news indeed for Seamus Power. He started badly, and he finished badly indeed. He had a triple bogey 7 on the very last hole, just when he had picked up a couple of birdies. Indeed, Bo Hostler leading on 12 under, Ben James and Jordan Smith second, joint second on 11 under. But bad news indeed, as I say, for Seamus Power. Gone for the moment, indeed, missing the cut. Your music.

0: real good old summer song from 20 odd years ago indeed. That is Nelly, and poor old Nelly's in a dilemma. Great song indeed as well. Now, pitch one, Hawkfield today, the Junior Football Championship, Kappa versus Castle Mitchell throws in at 3:30. Later on, it's Grange and Nerney at 5:00, and then at 6:30, Castle Dermot versus 2 Mile House. And while we're on air here on Sportsbeat till 6, we'll bring you updates from pitch one in Hawkfield. Jerry McNally is there, and also we're in Clane today because it's the meeting of Robertstown and Kevins and Leixlip and Suncroft. The first match there, Robertstown and Kevins, goes off at 3:30, and Leixlip and Suncroft is getting the throw in at 5:00. All right, then let's just check now and tell you we may or may not have it. Two matches ongoing, by the way, from 3:00 in the Scottish Premiership. It's Dundee versus Aberdeen and St Mirren against St Johnston. They're the two matches as we kind of build up over the next few weeks to the 21st, which I know is a Friday, but the 21st of August, the first day, it's a Friday, the first evening of the Premier League season. Amazing how it comes on so quickly, isn't it? Now, the 250s in from Wexford, the result, it's gone to number 4, Harpy Eagle at 4-1, and second number 6, Ocean Murphy at 13-8 favourite. There, the result, the 10-3 result is in. And if you missed it earlier on, the first one from Wexford, the 215, it went to number 7, Kingside Lady at 33-1, second number 4, Baby Pearl, 7-1, and third number 2, Cashel Day Lass coming in at a price of 14-1. It is Sportsbeat on KFM.
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7: It's 3:00. Good afternoon, I'm Ellen Butler. The government jet is on its way to Dubai to bring Daniel Kinahan back to Ireland. The alleged leader of the Kinahan cartel is due to face trial here. Jane McNamara reports.
8: The government jet took off at about 10:30 this morning and is due to touch down in the United Arab Emirates this evening. A high security operation has been meticulously planned to bring Daniel Kinahan back to Ireland to face a charge of directing organised crime, including during the Kinahan-Hutch feud. The 49-year-old was arrested in Dubai in April and has since lost an appeal against his extradition. Barring unforeseen circumstances, the government jet is due to land at Baldonnell Aerodrome tomorrow afternoon. From there, Daniel Kinahan is set to be brought straight to the Criminal Courts of Justice under a heavy armed escort.
7: Spain has introduced new border controls with Italy in a migration row between the two countries. It's in response to Italy resuming border controls last week after more than 70,000 migrants illegally entered the Spanish enclave of Ceuta. The Spanish government now says passport, nationality and visa checks will be conducted for Italians and visitors from other countries arriving from Italy until the 7th of September. Professor of International Politics at UCD, Scott Lucas, says domestic politics contributed to Rome's decision to resume border controls.
9: I'm not surprised by the Spanish reaction. I'm not surprised by Italy doing this in the first place, to be honest with you, because there's some domestic politics here, and that is Giorgia Meloni, who, you know, is fairly hardline on immigration, but she's facing a challenge from another right-wing party that she's not tough enough, that she's become soft, and so this is a way of trying to score points domestically as well.
7: The Occupied Territories Bill is a step in the right direction, according to a former Irish president. The law came into effect last month, banning the trade of goods with illegal Israeli settlements in Palestine. Opposition parties accused the government of watering down the original legislation by removing a ban on services. Mary Robinson, who previously served as the UN High Commissioner for Human Rights, is still proud Ireland put the foot down.
10: To Ireland's credit, and Spain and Belgium and other countries, they have at least taken this step, a step that was called for by the International Court of Justice when it gave an advisory opinion, said these settlements are totally illegal under international law. And they said countries should prevent trade with the occupied territories. And yet the EU as a whole has not been able to get the qualified majority to do that.
7: Supermax has won its latest battle with McDonald's and has been given the green light to expand into the UK market. The UK Intellectual Property Office has ruled that the Irish company's name and logo are significantly different to that of the US fast food chain, meaning they can be registered in Britain. It follows a ruling in June from the EU Intellectual Property Office, which rejected Supermax's application for an EU-wide trademark. CEO Pat McDonough says the UK market is more important to his business.
11: I'm delighted that the UK Intellectual Property Office rejected McDonald's opposition and awarded his costs as well. That was nice, because costs are in these cases are quite substantial. They're certainly going into six-figure sums anyway, and substantial six-figure sums.
7: And finally for now, Temple Bar in Dublin is celebrating its 35th birthday. The cultural quarter was the idea of former Taoiseach Charles Haughey, who ditched plans for a CIE transport hub in the area. It now generates a turnover of around €700 million a year. CEO of the Temple Bar company, Martin Hart, says the best is yet to come.
12: It's the beating heart of the city. It has been going back to Viking times. Something I'm really looking forward to, and something that's really been transformational, this massive increase in pedestrian space. So in 35 years, I'd like to think that this, particularly with the plans that are now in place for College Green, that there'll be a bit of a green lung, that it'll be a very pleasant and important civic and cultural space.
7: And that's your news update at 4 minutes past three.
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0: And just ahead of the weather forecast for Leinster, just a little update on traffic. The road between Maynooth and Barberston Castle is closed because of a very bad accident. So if you're heading or thinking of heading that way between Maynooth and Barberston Castle, that road is now closed due to a bad accident. The weather for Leinster this afternoon will remain dry, with a mix of cloud and warm spells of sunshine. Highest temperatures of 21 to 25 degrees, warmest in the southeast with light to moderate southwest breezes.
5: More music, sports beat. Robbie Irwin. Kildare.

love it. What a band. What a man. Indeed, Freddie Mercury, of course, with Queen there. And that is Don't Stop Me Now. Just want to check in. Anya Donegan has played 11 holes now of her third round. And that is in the PIF London Championship at Centurion Club. Anna Huang is on 15 under. She's increased her lead now. Charlie Hull is on 13 under par. Kelsey Bennett and Lydia Hall on 10 under. And Anya Donegan, she's played 11 and she is 7 under par. So she's hasn't dropped a shot, but the leader has gone one shot further clear. So 15 under par, and Anya is the lead. Anya Donegan down there, 7th place on 7 under par. But going well.

0: Very ordinary indeed, but not the song. That is Alex Warren, and that is Ordinary. Now today, where would you find local arts and crafts? A farmer's market, live music, and indeed live dance by local performers. They're all celebrating local heritage, history, and culture, and lots of family entertainment. And also Jason Collins. Well, where would you find it? At the Irish National Stud and Gardens, the Lunasa Festival at the Stud. And Jason, back to you. You've somebody with you there this afternoon?
1: Yeah, I do indeed. I'm standing beside the MC and the compere, Ciarán Wynn. Ciarán is part of the Ciarán Wynn band, obviously. He's the festival finale, and he works here at the Irish National Stud. We were having a chat off air, Ciarán. Today's been fantastic. You got the weather, it's just the right temperature, and it seems like it's the ideal festival for families that have maybe smaller kids.
2: Yeah, we were lucky with the weather for sure. I think someone put the child of Prague underneath a ditch last night, you know. So far so good. We're having a great day. And this is our second time doing it. We did try it out last year here at the Stud on a much smaller scale and had a Lunasa Festival. But it's really grown into something different this year, yeah.
1: Yeah, I can see that. And I think next year it's going to be even bigger. You'll be a victim of your own success. Can I talk to you about your own band? I know you're going to be doing the music now, closing the whole day out later on at 6 o'clock. You've also got a big show coming up at Whelan's.
2: Yeah, we're on stage here at 6 o'clock. There's 8 of us in the band. A big band, big sound. I'm a singer-songwriter. So it's mainly all original stuff that we're doing today. And we have a big gig coming up in Dublin, Whelan's. It's the 28th of September. It's a Monday evening. Show kicks off at 8 o'clock. There's a few tickets left, I do believe, but looking forward to that very much, yeah.
1: I imagine they'll be snapped up once the people hear you later on. I'm sure you've got your own very dedicated fans. In terms of the band, you've got 8 in it. You said 2 backing singers. There's a mandolin as well. It's a big sound, Americana, and a bit of rock.
2: Yeah, I suppose you could say it's kind of a Americana rock, but with a little bit of hint of Irish music in there as well. So we have Gonzo Hoolan on the drums, Eamon Flood on the bass, Jim Frazier keyboards, we have Mairead Carroll on the fiddle, backing vocals, Dylan Hughes on the guitar, and we have Laura and Vicky Cahill doing backing vocals, and then myself playing the acoustic guitar and a bit of singing, yeah. So it sets about an hour and 50 minutes. It's all original, but we might do one or two covers maybe at the end of the day, just to, you know, something Irish, because it is Lunasa festival. So we've been together, this is our third year, so we're having a lot of fun with it, great crack. We've done a lot of festivals, and I suppose the kind of venues and gigs that we do would be sort of churches, libraries, venues, stuff like that, you know. Yeah.
1: Well, continued success with that. It'd be remiss of me not to say, you obviously work here at the Irish National Stud. It's a fantastic place for people who haven't been. Maybe if there's somebody in Kildare who hasn't been, how would you describe it? You'd be better placed than me or even Robbie to talk about it, seeing as you work here yourself.
2: Yeah, I do work here. I do a bit of tour guiding and a few things. How would I describe it? Well, you know, to state the obvious, it's very, very beautiful. It's very relaxing to be here, whether you're with a crowd or you're just a couple or on your own or walking your dog. It's a very, very peaceful place to be. There's a lot going on here, all the beautiful horses, of course, but it's not just about the horses. Beautiful trees, plants, of course, 120 staff. It's a lovely place to work, you know, and I'm really enjoying it. And so between that and the music, happy days.
1: Yeah, happy days indeed. But that's there you go, Robbie. We couldn't sum it up any better than that. It's the ideal place if somebody's at home in Kildare. This is on until 7 o'clock. It's perfect for families with little kids. Do come down. And then obviously you can see those beautiful Japanese gardens and the working stud, as you said, as well.
0: Mm. And did we mention Americana? Did your guest there mention Americana music?
1: Yes, that's right, yeah. Part of the sound is Americana.
0: Would he be a fan of the Mavericks? Would you find that out for me?
1: Are you a fan of the Mavericks, Ciarán?
2: No, not really.
0: Oh,
1: there
0: okay.
1: You go. There you go. You're obviously a big fan.
0: I am, yeah. But just when Ciarán mentioned Americana, my sort of ear for Americana would be the Mavericks and something like this.

It is indeed the music of the Mavericks, and that is Dance the Night Away. Two matches ongoing in the Scottish Premiership. Dundee are goal up. It's Dundee 1, Aberdeen 0, 20 minutes into that game. And St Mirren 0, St Johnston 0, 17 minutes into that particular game as well. It is Sports Speed, it is KFM, and it is Nora Jones.

0: big song back in the day for a lady called Sam Brown, and that is You Better Stop. Now then, Chelsea, if you're a fan of Chelsea, one of those pre-season friendlies, they've had a great win today. Full-time Chelsea have beaten AC Milan by 3-0. 3-0 Chelsea, 3 AC Milan nil. Manchester United fans, they have a match upcoming at 4 o'clock. Now, the Caribou Cup, the kind of first round and the early... the Caribou Cup? First round? No. But I was just, what I was curious about was that West Ham are in action, and it only seems like yesterday that they were fighting for their lives in the Premier League, and for a little while they were going very well in the Premier League last season, but they didn't make it indeed, and they're in Caribou Cup action this afternoon at noon against Portsmouth, and well, that's the way it goes. You gotta win the games, guys, to stay in the Premier League, but they dropped down, and currently about half an hour gone, it's West Ham 0 Portsmouth 0. That is the latest there from the Caribou Cup. And don't forget, coming up here as well, we will be at Hawkfield for Kappa and Castle Mitchell, throwing in around now, and we'll get an update shortly from Jerry McInally. And also Seamus is in, Seamus Dillon is in Clane Robertstown, and Kevin's is on at the moment, just gone on, and Leixlip and Suncroft will throw in at 5 o'clock this afternoon.
1: 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I'm here with him in the emergency department in Matter Private. He's just had some tests done and is on his way to get an x-ray. Yeah, he was at your brother's match when his breathing got really bad. The guys brought him straight here. He's definitely in the right place. I'll tell him, love.
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5: More music, sports beat. Robbie Irwin. Kill

Well, she's doing really well at the moment, isn't she? She's part of the duo, along with Sam Fender, who've had the most success at number one for continuous weeks in the UK charts. Rain Me In has been 19, 20 weeks at number one. Sam Fender and Olivia Dean. That is Olivia all on her own. And So Easy to Fall in Love. Now, the 325 from Westward is in. It's gone to number 5, West Away, at 10 to 1. Second, number 2, Jackson Lamb, 28 to 1. And third, the 11 to 4 on shot, Nadia's Boy for Paul Townend and Willie Mullins. So, favourite backers not going well, hugely, at Wexford this afternoon. Now, Kilcullen and Monaster Evan, and indeed, Confey and Straffan, Chair McNally will be looking after those matches for us, and we'll be over there just after 4 o'clock for half time in the first match of that, which is Kilcullen and Monaster Evan. And at Clain, it's Robertstown and Kevins, and Leixlip and Suncroft. And Seamus is there for us, and we'll have an update at half time on the Robertstown St. Kevin's match from Seamus just after the news here on Sportsbeat.

0: What a band. Brilliant stuff indeed. The music of Codaline. And that is High Hopes. All right, this afternoon we're out and about, and it's great to have Jason at the Lunasa Festival at the Stud. That is the Irish National Stud and Gardens. And it's a gorgeous afternoon for Jason. I'm mad, mad jealous. And I can still smell the food from your chef. Oh, is it lovely? Have you tasted it yet?
1: I haven't yet.
0: No,
1: I haven't tasted it yet. But I was watching the cookery demonstrations on now, the first of Shane's. And he's great.
0: Brilliant.
1: He's great. He's got a brilliant way about him, and he's getting everybody laughing as well, and obviously tantalising us with the smells and the aromas that are wafting in. But just, I want to say to people, if they've never been here before, it's the second year they've done this Lunasa Festival. It's my first time coming here, and I have to say, it's fantastic. It's perfect for the kids and the little kids. If you're looking to keep them occupied and interested, they've got great music, they've got the puppet shows, but also for the older people in the family as well. You've got the walks that you can do. You can go and see the stud farm itself. You can go and see the Japanese gardens and St. Fiacre's as well. It's brilliant. I bumped into a couple of people as well, Robbie, and I want to give them a big shout out as well. A lovely couple, Anne and Ted Rooney from Maddenstown, who are celebrating 52 years married today. They're enjoying.
0: Lovely.
1: Yeah, they're having a great day today.
0: And
1: tomorrow's the party.
0: Were they going along hand in hand still?
1: They were. Well, do you know what? They told me a funny story. Anne was a lovely lady, and she said, Jason, it wasn't like the way weddings are now. 52 years ago, we got married at 11 o'clock. There wasn't a lot of seating in the church. The groomsmen had to stand. And he said, you could only have the music of what was available there. So she told me, a gas story where she said that the guy had played a funeral hymn at the wedding, and she was laughing and smiling about it. But it's great to meet the people out and about today and finding out what they're up to, enjoying the Lunasa Festival.
0: Brilliant. And weather still absolutely gorgeous.
1: Yeah, it is, and it's a day for the sun cream. Wear a hat as well if you're coming down. This is on till 7, so you still got plenty of time, few hours left to go, but I would definitely make sure you come prepared, because you might get sunburned and not even know it fairly quickly.
0: Absolutely. Jason, great stuff. It sounds absolutely fantastic, and Jason is with us throughout the course of the afternoon.

There you go, Sabrina Carpenter, and that is Taste. Now, in the Scottish Premiership, just coming up to half-time there in the Scottish Premiership, two matches ongoing there this afternoon. It's Dundee 1, Aberdeen 0, and St Mirren 0, St Johnstone 0. That's in the Scottish Premiership. Celtic in action tomorrow. And I'm going to mention these

The Middle. Yeah, absolutely. It is The Middle. That's Zedd featuring Maren Morris on Sportsbeat here on KFM. Now, I just want to mention something just on the off chance that you might have known this particular gentleman, because played a big part in my life, because he gave me my very, very first job playing records all those years ago in a place called Thorndale in Dublin. And he asked me when I was about 15 or thereabouts, would I like to be a DJ? I said I'd love to be a DJ. And he let me in, and I used to do Thorndale on Sunday nights for maybe a year, maybe 2 years, but there, that sort of thing. But it was the first time I ever did it, and maybe you're probably saying you should have never done it. But anyway, either way, this man, he gave me my very, very first job as a budding DJ, and he passed away during the week in Spain. His name is Mike Fallon, and he and his wife Phil Fallon, both of them used to do discos, and they did parties, and they did clubs, and Mike did a little bit of radio back in the day, but he died in Spain, and as it turned out, I became very friendly through college with his son, Brian, and so to all the family, and to those of you who might have come across Mike Fallon back in the day, maybe you were at a disco, maybe he did your wedding, maybe he did your party, but he was brilliant, and such a lovely man, and he passed away during the week. If you know him, say a prayer for him, and he was so happy and so pleasant, and a great man to deal with as well. So I would just like to remember that, and if you know him, and or if you knew him, you might like to just think of him and have him in your thoughts for the next little while. But Mike Fallon, DJ, brilliant man, passed away in Spain during the week.

0: The music of the Beatles there. That is all my loving sports beat here on KFM. Now, we will be at the matches just after the news, just to let you know for the updates of what's happening around the county. In the meantime, just checking in on the Ladies European Tour, the PIF London Championship ongoing round three at the Centurion Club. Anna Huang still leading on 15 under par now. She is playing the 14th. She's one shot clear of Charlie Hull, who had a record 62 yesterday. Great round, 62 yesterday. Ennis's Anya Donegan is playing the 15th. She's still on 7 under par. 7 under par there for Anya. Anna Foster has finished at 1 over, and also there Sarah Byrne has finished at 4 over par.
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8: It's 4 o'clock. Good afternoon. I'm Ellen Butler. The process to bring Daniel Kinahan back to Ireland is underway. The government jet is currently flying over Egypt en route to Dubai before bringing the alleged leader of the Kinahan cartel back to Dublin tomorrow. Maggie Chambers has more.
9: It's a moment authorities in Ireland have been waiting years for. Alleged Kinahan cartel boss Daniel Kinahan is expected back on Irish soil tomorrow afternoon to stand trial at the Special Criminal Court. It's anticipated the 49-year-old will face one charge of directing organised crime, including during the Kinahan Hutch feud. A complex investigation culminated with his arrest in Dubai in April, and he unsuccessfully appealed his extradition. The government jet is currently en route to the UAE to bring Mr. Kinahan back to Ireland. It's expected the jet will land at Casement Aerodrome in Baldonnel tomorrow afternoon, after which a heavily armed escort will immediately take him to the Criminal Courts of Justice.
8: Mary Robinson says Israel is clearly attempting to make Palestine disappear, physically, economically, culturally and politically. The former Irish president, along with other members of the Elders, an independent group of global leaders founded by Nelson Mandela, recently visited the West Bank to witness the conditions firsthand. She says the situation there has seriously deteriorated since her last visit in 2023, and says the lack of accountability that has allowed Israel to act in this way is unconscionable. The former United Nations High Commissioner for Human Rights describes the scenes when they first arrived.
10: Right through the West Bank, we were shocked. Palestinian territory, but full of Israeli flags. Very threatening in a way. At roundabouts, there'd be 20 or 30 of these flags. And the villagers were very frightened because there was both an outpost and a military barracks nearby. The military had been into the village. They'd even thrown tear gas into the school.
8: Spain has introduced new border controls with Italy in a migration row between the two countries. It's in response to Italy resuming border controls last week after more than 70,000 migrants illegally entered the Spanish enclave of Ceuta. The Spanish government now says passport, nationality and visa checks will be conducted for Italians and visitors from other countries arriving from Italy until the 7th of September. Professor of International Politics at UCD, Scott Lucas, says domestic politics contributed to Rome's decision to resume border controls.
11: I'm not surprised by the Spanish reaction. I'm not surprised by Italy doing this in the first place, to be honest with you, because there's some domestic politics here. And that is Giorgia Meloni, who, you know, is fairly hardline on immigration. But she's facing a challenge from another right-wing party that she's not tough enough. And so this is a way of trying to score points domestically as well.
8: In the UK, an investigation into an attempted burglary, reportedly at a property linked to Nigel Farage, is being reopened by police looking into Anne Widdecombe's murder. The incident in London was investigated, but the case was closed without arrests. Counter-terrorism officers say they've identified a potentially relevant line of inquiry that was not pursued at the time. Sky's political correspondent Rob Powell says it's also referred itself to the Independent Office for Police Conduct.
3: What that essentially means is that the failure to follow up that line of inquiry at the time was deemed serious enough that they had to pass it on to the complaints watchdog, who will now likely look into the circumstances around that initial investigation and why the line of inquiry wasn't pursued then.
8: And finally, Northern Ireland is set to get its first Supermax after the fast food restaurant won a battle with McDonald's over trademarks. The UK's Intellectual Property Office has ruled the Irish company's name and logo are significantly different to that of the US fast food chain. As a result, Supermax can be registered in Britain. CEO Pat McDonough reveals where he plans to open the first outlet.
12: We sought planning permission in Ballygall in Northern Ireland. We're waiting for that to come through. So that's taken its course no more than in the south, it takes a while to get it. Then we'll look, now that we've achieved this, we'll look at the UK and see where the opportunities are there.
8: And that's your news update at 4 minutes past four.
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13: With Hanlon Concrete Robertstown, a Kildare family-owned company for commercial, professional and domestic. 045-860-149 or hanlonconcrete.ie.
0: All right then, just ahead of the GAA updates, let us get the weather for Leinster for tonight. Tonight will bring some patchy rain and drizzle. Many southern counties will remain fully dry. Some mist and hill fog as well. Very mild and humid, with overnight minimum holding temperatures of between 13 and 16 degrees and mostly light southwesterly breezes.
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0: All right then, just coming up on 5 minutes past four, it is Sports Beat here on KFM. Now let us go to find out exactly what's happening at St. Connolly's between Kilcullen and Monaster Revan. And for the first time this afternoon, a good afternoon to Ger McInally. Good afternoon, Ger.
14: Yes, good afternoon, Robbie. Welcome across here to Cecil St. Connolly's Park. Half time in this National Electric Wholesalers tie in Group B between Kilcullen and Monaster Evan. And Monaster Evan really have finished the first half with a scoring flurry. They scored the last goal and 8 points of the first half to lead by 112 to 4 at the half time break. And they actually started the half pretty well, too. They scored the first 4 points of the game, two from Noel Barry and then two from Conor Lonigan, had them 4 points to no score after 10 minutes. Kilcullen, though, hit back then with a run of 4 points of their own. Kerryman Donald McGivergan's got their first score with a two-pointer. He also scored a free, and in between those two scores, Kieran Mellon also scored for Kilcullen. They're not left to score at 4 points apiece after 14 minutes, but the second quarter was pretty much all one-way traffic as Monaster Evan took complete control. They surged ahead thanks to two two-pointers by Conor Lonigan, one from play and then one from a free after Kilcullen had shown ill discipline over the sideline ball the Brawls brought in, and Lonigan actually chose to bring the ball back out. He could have taken a handy two-pointer. He went for the two-pointer, and that confidence was justified when he sent the ball soaring over the bar, taking 8 points to four. Lonigan could also have got a goal, but just Mark Kelly's final pass was just behind him after a good Monaster Evan move. But Monaster Evan then added further scores through DJ Early and Sean Kavanagh, either side of a two-point free from goalkeeper Charlie White. And an excellent first half by Monaster Evan was rounded off in the final minute of normal time when Paul Maloney burst through the Kilcullen backline and beat Cormac Barker with a well-placed shot into the bottom left-hand corner. Kilcullen did have two attacks in first half injury time by Wyatt, but wives like Kieran O'Brien and Dan Coughlin have summed up their game so far. They need a huge improvement in the second half if they're going to get back into this one. Monaster Evan very much in control at the halftime break here, leading Kilcullen by 112 to 4 points.
0: Yeah, a lot of work to do there for Kilcullen. And Jerry, you'll be there for Confey and Strachan as well. Jerry. Okay, let's go back. Ger, we'll catch up, Ger, very, very shortly indeed. But in the meantime, let us now go to Seamus Dillon, and Seamus is in Clane. And your opening match, Seamus, Robertstown and St. Kevin's, how's that going?
15: Yeah, Robbie, half-time whistle on here as well, and a lot closer encounter in this particular one, but it's St. Kevin's who hold the half-time advantage and a scoreline of 2-4 to Robertstown, 7 points. Breon Kennedy with a point from a free and a point from a play. Open the scoring for Robertstown, the two scores inside the opening 3 minutes, but it was Conor Murray and Barry Noon who responded for Kevin's as they grew into the game with two scores in the fourth and the ninth minute to level it up. But Murray O'Byrne at centre half forward has been causing a lot of problems for the St. Kevin's backline. He got the first of his two opening half points before Danny Scully, the centre half back up forward, to pop over a free in the 13th minute to open a 4-2 advantage. It was probably a little bit lucky of a score for Scully from that free, because it was actually Joe Kavanagh who fouled him from our vantage point here, and it was a fortuitous free to the Robertstown men, but they gladly took it and they moved 2 points in front. But back came St. Kevin's into the game, and just after the end of the opening quarter, two goals inside the space of 60 seconds. The first one coming from centre half forward Dylan Brereton, got in the end of a pass from midfielder Jamie Smith to make it 1-2 to 4 points. And no sooner than the ball come back out the middle of the field, it was won again by Dylan Brereton, solo through the heart of the Robertstown defence. And this time he was the provider as he offloaded to the onrushing Barry Noon, and he popped it to the back of the net to move Kevin's 2-2 to 4 points in front with 18 minutes on the clock. It was then a point from Barry Noon from a free in the 23rd minute that brought it back, that left it 2-3 to 4 points. The next three scores came from Robertstown as they found their way back into the game. That centre half forward Murray Byrne pointed in the 25th minute. A brilliant score from Tymon Byrne, the wing half forward, sold it only to the Kevin centre half back and popped it over the bar, and then Scully got forward again for his second score of the afternoon, this time from Clare, linking up with Brian Kennedy right on the stroke of half time to lead it 2-3-7, and the last score fell to Barry Noon. He fisted over an effort from the edge of the square after Conor Murray had let him through. So the half time whistle here, Robbie, it's 2-4 St. Kevin's. Robertstown 7 points, but hell of a lot of football to play here in the second half.
0: Great stuff. Indeed, there is. Indeed, that's a lot closer than Jerry's game. All right, thank you very much, Seamus Dillon.

Don't blame you. Somber, and that is Undressed. Now, one match to give you, the halftime score in the Tom Cross Junior Championship Group B match. It's a Kappa 6 points, but they are trailing Castle Mitchell, who are on 12. Castle Mitchell 12 points, Kappa 6 points. That's a halftime score coming in there. Now, Beggars Rock has won the 4 o'clock at Wexford. The winner, horse number 3, Beggars Rock, at 13-2. Second, number 1, Leave In Secret, the 5-4 favourite. And third, number 5, Centre of Attention, at 12-1. Are you a Manchester United fan? Oh, yes, you are. No, I'm not. Yes, you are. Maybe not. But anyway, they're in another one of those pre-season friendlies this afternoon. They're taking on PSG, and PSG have gone ahead after 5 minutes. PSG 1, Man United 0.

0: It is Dua Lipa, and that is New Rules. Saturday Sports Beat, we're out and about this afternoon, and we're at the Irish National Stud and Gardens Lunasa Festival at the Stud. Is ongoing this afternoon till 7 o'clock, and the man who's there with all the food and all the sun and all the activities, and he's going to bring me back something tea, something nice, I hope, is Jason Collins. Welcome back again, Jason.
1: Ah, thanks very much, Robbie. We've been having a great day. I think this might be Kildare's best kept secret. Second year that it's running the Lunasa Festival. Fantastic. If you haven't been, you should come down to the Irish National Stud Gardens. It'd be a crime if you live in Kildare and you don't go, because it's just been absolutely brilliant. With a day like this, when the sun is shining and you've so much to do for all ages, there's music, there's arts and crafts, there's the puppet show, there's face painting. And then to the left of us over here, just behind us, we've got the studs, the gardens, the only working Irish stud in the country, and we've also got the beautiful Japanese gardens and the Fiacre gardens. Now, sitting beside me right now is Pat Tiernan. Pat is the founder of the Craft Corner Collective. There's a number of market stalls, stands and craft stands in here as well. So Pat, it's you're very welcome to the K Cruiser and the big yellow fun bus, as we like to say here on KFM.
2: Thanks very much, Jason. Yeah, delighted to be here. The Craft Corner Collective, as you said, we are proud to be able to supply up to 16 stalls today of handcrafts, especially at the invite of Lindsay and Beverly here, the organising committee. And as you already said, what a day. I mean, we've got the weather, we've got everything going on for children, anything they could ask for. Beautiful. We've got bands, four or five different bands here today, market stalls and our own craft stalls, and the people come from all over the world here today.
1: Yeah, they do. And I want to zero in on the actual craft stalls. What could people find if they come up and have a look?
2: At our stalls, all right? Oh, my God. Personally, I'm personalising stuff all day for people. I can do it there on the spot. I do a woodcraft. I eat, sleep and drink wood. So whatever it is, and you can get your gift personalised on the day. We have crochet, we have knitting, we have jewellery, we have candles, we have honey, we have jams. You name it, we have it here today. We've even got this guy who makes everything from horseshoes. And it's unbelievable stuff, you know. We've all handcrafts. Any handcraft you mention, we have it.
1: Amazing, amazing. You have it there, Robbie. It's been a brilliant day, and you should come up and have a look yourself when this is on, if you can, and next year maybe. I'm sure it's going to go on to bigger and even better success. Pat, it was lovely talking to you, and I'm going to go down now again and have a look at some of that amazing stuff. Thanks very much for joining us.
2: God bless. Thank you very much, and enjoy it.
0: There you go.
1: Back over to you.
0: Great man indeed, steeped in wood. What a man indeed. And he actually paints a fantastic picture indeed. All right, Jason. Thank you very much indeed, Jason. More soon.

0: Yes, what a combination. Another great combination. Brian Adams there and Mel C. And Baby When You're Gone. Now let's check in on the GAA ongoing this afternoon. The Tom Cross Transport Junior Football Championship Group A, round one. Into the second half, St. Kevin's 2-5. Robertstown 8 points. Kevin's leading by 3 points there. Group B, it's Kappa 1-6. Castle Mitchell 1-13. So what's that? 7-point lead for Castle Mitchell there. And the other match ongoing, let's get the latest from that one for you. That's it. That's all we have for you at the moment. Isn't that right? Yes, indeed. That's it for the moment. And St. Kevin's 2-4, Robertstown 8 points. That's the latest score there. They're leading by 2 points in that particular game.
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0: lovely.
1: Yeah. Isn't it gorgeous? Kingfisher, I think they're just sensational. And that is called The Blade. It is Sports Beat here on KFM. Just bringing you up to date, by the way, Kilcullen and Monasterevin. Monasterevin 216, Kilcullen 15, 22 points to 8. Big lead indeed there for Monasterevin. Coming up on 20 minutes into that second half in Group B. Now, just by perchance, you won the EuroMillions last night. No, I know you didn't because it was won in Belgium. But just in case, you have a few bob to spare. The ball that Diego Maradona used to score the infamous Hand of God goal, remember back in 1986 during Argentina's win over England at the World Cup back in 86. It's up for auction, and it's up for auction indeed at Heritage Auctions in Texas in the United States. Now, before I tell you the price, the jersey that Maradona wore on that fateful day sold back in November 2020 for $9.3 million. That was his shirt, and it still stands, needless to say, is the record for the most expensive soccer shirt, $9.3 million. Now, the ball, and of course, as you know, it is the famous Hand of God goal. The ball is expected to sell. The opening bid, by the way, go on, tell us, Robbie, quickly. The opening bid is $2.5 million. And it goes under the hammer in late August, and the ball is expected to fetch $10 million. $10 million? Would you pay it? If you had it, I wouldn't pay $10 for it. But anyway, it's expected to sell for $10 million at that auction in late August in Texas.

when you think about it, it's a perfect name, isn't it? And a perfect song for the great television programme on RT, Reeling in the Years, the music there of Steely Dan. It is KFM Sportsbeat. Now, in the GAA matches ongoing, we will have full-time reports with Seamus and Ger shortly. But for the moment, let me tell you that it is Castle Mitchell 115, Kappa 2-9. So that's a three-point lead for Castle Mitchell. They're well into the second half of these matches, by the way. Kilcullen 1-7, Monaster Evan 2-17. That's a 13-point lead for Monaster Evan, 23 points to 10. And it is St. Kevin's 3-9, Robertstown 10 points. So that is an 8-point lead for St. Kevin's there. And as I say, coming up shortly indeed, we will have the full-timers from the boys in the men in the field, as they say. All right then, let's see if we have the result of the latest one in from Wexford, which is the 4-35. Indeed we have. It's gone to number 2, Rock On Liam, at the 7-4 favourite, and second was number 5, Teenage Kiss, for the O'Dwyers. Charlie O'Dwyer in the saddle, and in the saddle for Daddy Connor, coming in at a price of 7-2. So Rock On Liam winning at 7-4 favourite, second number 5, Teenage Kiss at 7-2.

0: Carly Rae Jepsen, a very popular song here on KFM that is called Me Maybe. All right then, it is Sportsfield, as I say, and I hope all going well with you today. Don't forget, tomorrow we're back again with more Sunday Sportsbeat between 2 and 6. I'm sitting in tomorrow as well, so I hope you can join us then. Brian Mbeumo has level for Man United against PSG. PSG scored after 5 minutes, but Brian Mbeumo has levelled it there for Man United in that pre-season friendly. Let's just check in on the Scottish Premier League. Dundee leading by 2-0 against Aberdeen, and St Mirren have taken the lead against St Johnston. St Mirren 1, St Johnston 0. All right, then let us go to find out what is happening. It should be close enough to full time between Kilcullen and Monaster Evan. And let's join now Ger McInally. It should be just over there, Ger.
1: Yeah, Robbie, the final whistle has just blown here, so it's been a very convincing win in the end for Monaster Evan. 2:17 to 1:8 final score in favour of Monaster Evan. They led the way from very early on. They scored the first 4 points of the game. And both Kilcullen then hit back with 4 points of their own. Monaster Evan then went on a scoring run of a goal and 8 points before the half-time break. Conor Lonigan scoring 6 of those points in the first half, including 2 two-pointers. Goalkeeper Charlie White also kicked a two-pointer from a free as well. And an excellent first half was rounded off by Paul Maloney finding a Kilcullen net in the last minute of normal time before the half-time break, to send Monaster Evan leading by 1-12 to 4 points. Monaster Evan then picked up where they left off early in the second half. Mark Kelly scored a point, and then Noah Barry scored his third of the game before the 35th minute. Kelly turned provider to set Paul Maloney up for his second goal of the game, and that really was over the contest, even with still 25 minutes of football still to play. Monaster Evan went down to 14 men in the 39th minute, but Noel Stapleton was shown

0: 2-2 on top. They had a couple of late scores as well. Palmer only converted a late free. Cullen's day was summed up when Cahill Brophy was shown a late red card for a kick on Conor Lonigan. Adam Brennan then was shown a black card for his reaction to that challenge as well. But the score on the end, Morris Devon 2-17, Cucullin 1-8. An excellent win to Morris Devon. They had a disappointing season last year when they were in the lower reaches of the Championship and suffered relegation from the league. But they bounced back. They got promoted from Division 4 of the league this year and certainly started the Championship in fine style. But Cucullin, they have a tough couple of games coming up in this group. They still have to play St. Lawrence and Real Towers in this group, so John, they're going to have to vastly improve
1: the rubber stone
0: here today. But at a finish here, 1-7, 2-17. Cucullin 1-8.
2: Great stuff. Thank you very much indeed. That's Gerard McNally. Good win there. Good win there indeed for Monaster Evan 2-17, as you heard, to 1-8. Let's go to Seamus Dillon. Seamus was watching Robertstown and St. Kevin's. How did that one finish up, Seamus?
3: Yeah, Robbie, welcome back. Full time whistle gone here at St. Kevin's, who have won out on a scoreline of 3-11 to 10 points to lead. 2-4 to 7 points at the half time break, courtesy of two goals in, say, the 60 minute spell between the 17th and the 18th minute. Dylan Brereton getting the first one and Barry Noon getting the second one, and that gave them that comfortable, I would say comfortable, but a tight enough 2-4 to 7 point lead at the half time break. But the second half started with Robertstown closing the gate. They got back to 2 points when Jason Keeley pointed in the 37th minute, and what has been a tight enough opening half between both second half between both sides. But then Barry Noon came to life, and a point from a free in the 40 minute was quickly followed by a goal, Noon's second of the afternoon, and it was the ball that was kicked in the middle of the field. Jamie Smith won it high in the air, went on a bit of a solo run, passed it across to Kieran, his brother, and he gave it to Noon standing all alone. He pops it to the back of the Robertstown net. Danny Scully with a fisted point, his third of the afternoon, brought it back to 3-5 to 9 points. But then three scores in a row from St. Kevin's put the game to bed as a contest, because Barry Noon with a free. It was a second one from Noon, and then a brilliant two-pointer for centre half-back Mark Grace to lead it 3-9 to 9 points as we headed close the closing 6 minutes of the half. Jason Butler did reduce the gap a little bit with a 10th point for Robertstown, but late scores, a free from Barry Noon and then another one from Noon, and a wonderful individual performance left it 3-11 to 10 points at the full-time whistle. So it's Kevin's who enjoy an opening round win in the Tom Cross Junior Football Championship, and they'll move on and be happy with that 3-11 to 10 point victory. And coming up now in at 4 o'clock, we'll have the meeting of Leixlip and Suncroft in the National Wholesale Electrical Intermediate Football Championship Group A contest here. So a lot to play for both of those sides to get their season up and running.
2: Great stuff. Seamus, thank you. Look forward to talking to you just after 5 indeed for an updates on that one. Now, just one other one to bring you up today. It's close enough now, by the way, in the Tom Cross Junior Championship Group B match. Close enough to finishing up. It's Kappa and Castle Mitchell. Castle Mitchell 119, which is 22 points. Kappa 215, which is 21 points. Castle Mitchell leading by a point. We'll be back there very, very shortly get the full timer from that one. Now let us wrap things up as far as we're concerned this afternoon at the Lunasa Festival at the Stud, the Irish National Stud and Gardens, and Jason is there. Jason playing a blinder, and who have you got for us now, Jason?
4: Well, I'm back with Amanda, and you might remember I spoke to Amanda earlier on. She's the sales and marketing manager here for the Irish National Stud. It has been an absolutely fantastic day. You must be delighted now with this second iteration of it.
5: Absolutely thrilled. It has been a fantastic day. The weather has played its part, and a huge thank you to everyone who has turned out here today to support the Irish National Stud and Gardens in bringing the second year of Lunasa to fruition.
4: Is this Kildare's best kept secret now, or maybe the cat's out of the bag for the third year?
5: I think so, yeah. we'll take everything that we did this year, and we'll make it bigger and better next year.
4: Absolutely. You know, I was going around, I just thought to myself, the word is chill. It's such a chill festival. It's so relaxed. There's plenty of space for everybody. You're not bumping into people left, right and centre as you can at some festivals. And it's great for the little kids as well. They can sit down, play with their friends, go to the puppets, all of that thing. And then for the older adults as well, you can just wander into the stud farm and obviously those beautiful gardens as well. It really had something for everybody today.
5: Yeah, no, absolutely. It's all included in the entrance fee. That's all of our events we normally include it in our entrance fee. And that includes not only the event that's going on, and as you said, there's something here for every age group, but also full admission.

0: to the wonderful stud farm that we have here, our Irish racehorse experience, and two amazing gardens, the Wild Irish Garden of St. Fiacre's and, of course, the world-famous Japanese garden. So the Irish National Stud and Gardens, as I always say, it's one of the best places in Ireland to come and visit on your day out.
1: It is, 100%. Get your membership, and then you can come along to all of these things all year round, like Amanda said. Personally, I just want to say thank you as well to Amanda, and also to Mark and Stephen beside us of the Coffee House Lane of Waterford. Their little coffee van beside us, they've kept us watered throughout the afternoon. Thank you very much, Amanda. I know you're busy, so I'll let you go back. But yeah, it's been a brilliant day, Robbie. It was great to be part of it, and long may it continue. We're looking forward to seeing how year three. This is on until 7 o'clock, by the way, so plenty more fun to go.
2: Jason, thank you so much. Thanks to Amanda, thanks to Shane, thanks to everybody who's there reporting into KFM this afternoon. And that was, of course, Jason Collins. Thanks a lot, Jason, down there at the Irish National Stud and Gardens for the Lunasa Festival at the Stud. Brilliant stuff indeed. Now, just to wrap up the GAA, the first of those matches today, it has finished, and it has finished Castle Mitchell 119, Cappagh 215. So that is a 1-point victory for Castle Mitchell. Well done.

0: sound so cool and so sexy and so well. I wanna be in Havana. That is Camila Cabello featuring Young Thug. That is Havana. It's gorgeous. It's KFM.
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7: At 5, good evening, I'm Tina Gates. The process to bring Daniel Keenahan back to Ireland is underway. The government jet set to land in Dubai this evening before bringing the alleged leader of the Keenahan cartel back to Dublin tomorrow. Ellen Butler has more.
8: It's a moment authorities have waited years for. Alleged Keenahan cartel boss Daniel Keenahan is expected back on Irish soil tomorrow afternoon to stand trial at the Special Criminal Court. It's anticipated the 49-year-old will face one charge of directing organised crime, including during the Keenahan-Hutch feud. A complex investigation culminated with his arrest in Dubai in April, and he unsuccessfully appealed his extradition. The government jet is currently en route to the UAE to bring Mr. Keenahan back to Ireland. It's expected the jet will land at Casement Aerodrome in Baldonnell tomorrow afternoon, after which a heavily armed escort will immediately take him to the Criminal Courts of Justice.
7: There's been a serious three-car crash in County Donegal. It happened in Lissacolly on the N3 Ballyshannon to Beleek Road at around 2:10 this afternoon. A woman in her 20s was airlifted to Sligo University Hospital to receive treatment for her injuries. A man in his 40s who was travelling in a separate car and a woman in her 60s in another car were both treated at the scene as a precaution. Gather you're appealing for witnesses. Mary Robinson says Israel is clearly attempting to make Palestine disappear, physically, economically, culturally and politically. The former Irish president, along with other members of the Elders, an independent group of global leaders founded by Nelson Mandela, recently visited the West Bank to witness conditions firsthand. She says the situation there has seriously deteriorated since her last visit in 2023. The former UN High Commissioner for Human Rights describes the scenes when they first arrived.
9: Right through the West Bank, we were shocked. Palestinian territory, but full of Israeli flags. Very threatening in a way. At roundabouts, there'd be 20 or 30 of these flags. And on the only road still open, there were Israeli flags parked a few yards from each other on either side of the road. I've never seen that before. And the villagers were very frightened because there was both an outpost and a military barracks nearby. The military had been into the village. They'd even thrown tear gas into the school.
7: Northern Ireland is set to get its first Supermax after the fast food chain won a battle with McDonald's over trademarks. The UK Intellectual Property Office has ruled the Irish company's name and logo are significantly different to that of the US chain, and Supermax can now be registered in Britain. CEO Pat McDonough reveals where he plans to open the first one.
10: We sought planning permission in Ballygally in Northern Ireland. We're waiting for that to come through. So that's taken its course, no more than in the south it takes a while to get it. Then we'll look, now that we've achieved this, we'll look at the UK and see where the opportunities are there.
7: Festival organisers are taking up to a 25% cut of food and drink trucks revenue in a move vendors say is driving up prices. It comes as attendees at All Together Now complained about high food prices, with pizza costing €20 and a burger and chips €18. The Journal reports the festival took between 22 and 23% of the vendors' revenue, with festivals like Beyond the Pale taking a cut as high as 25%. And viewing conditions for Wednesday's solar eclipse are set to be clear for about 2 hours just after six. The moon will move in front of the sun and obscure over 90% of it. It's a rare event at any location and one that Ireland won't see again until 2090. Alan O'Reilly of Carlo Weather.
11: It's looking good on Wednesday for the solar eclipse, the partial solar eclipse. At the moment, it does look like cloud levels will be low, which will make for nice viewing of a solar eclipse as long as you have the safety glasses on Wednesday evening.
7: And that's your latest news update at 4 minutes past five.
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13: KFM has been informed of the following death: Tommy Fisher, Summerhill Lane, Port Leashan, formerly of Newbridge and Dunlavin. Predeceased by his parents, Anne and Harold, sister Susan, also his partner, Mags Hannan. Deeply regretted by his son, Daniel, daughter, Leah, his sister, Anne Marie, brothers, Harry, David, Robbie and John, and extended family. Reposing at Glennon's Funeral Home, 32 Main Street, Newbridge, from 4 o'clock on Sunday until 7, with prayers at 6. Removed by Glennon's funeral directors on Monday morning to arrive at St. Conlath's Parish Church, Newbridge, for Requiem Mass at 11 a.m. Funeral Mass will be live-streamed and can be viewed on mcm.live. Burial afterwards in Dunlavin Cemetery. 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Suvnis Agashia Kondo. Obituary notices can be viewed on kfmradio.com. 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
15: Right then, let's see will the good weather continue across Leinster tonight. It will bring some patchy rain and drizzle this evening. Many southern counties will remain fully dry, however. Some mist and hill fog as well. Very mild and humid, with overnight minimum holdings between 13 and 16 degrees in most light southwesterly breezes.
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Yeah, lovely. Did well, very well back in the day for Nelly Furtado. That is I'm Like a Bird. Now let us check in and see what's happening in the GEA. It's the National Electrical Wholesalers Intermediate Football Championship, Group C, Round 1. And very early days in indeed. It's Nerney leading by a goal to Grange Nolven's no score. What is it, about 3 minutes into that match? And in Group A, the latest score is Leixlip a point, Suncroft a point, and we'll have updates from the lads on those games a little bit later on indeed as well. All right then, let us go back to the racing. It's Wexford this afternoon, and of course Kilbeggan, but they're not up and running just yet. They haven't got the white flag yet at Kilbeggan, but the 5 past 5 at Wexford, it's gone to number 7, Right Folks Please, 2-1 favourite for Declan Queeley, and in the saddle, Kevin Healy. Second, number 4, Lady Doyanne, coming in at a price of 11-4. Now, a couple of matches today in Scotland, and they should have just about finished. So let's check in on those and see what the score is in the football in Scotland this afternoon. Dundee, yeah, both matches are finished. Dundee 2, Aberdeen 0, and St Mirren 1, St Johnston 1 there. Tomorrow, by the way, Kilmarnock entertain Celtic, and that is a 1:30 kick-off there. And 3 matches kicking off at 3 o'clock. Hearts and Dundee United, Motherwell and Falkirk, and Rangers and Hibernian, in fact, kick off at 4 o'clock. So I'll be here manning the buttons, pressing all the right buttons, I hope, and I will bring you up to date on all the bits and pieces, including the local GAA. Oh, hello. That's tomorrow afternoon on Sportsbeat. In the meantime, this is Lady Gaga.

0: Yeah, he's good. He really is good. Keen to Crow there, and that is Heaven, Heaven, Heaven. Grange Nolvan, a point. Nerney 1-1. That's 10 minutes into that match. Nerney leading by 3. And it's, wow, what about this one? What is it? 12 minutes in. Suncroft 2-1, 7 points. Leixlip 3 points. So early couple of goals for Suncroft there. Suncroft 2-1, Leixlip 3 points. And Nerney 1-1, Grange Nolvan, a point.
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1: 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Kill

I knew it too. I knew you. That is Taylor Swift on KFM Sports Beat. Now, great news coming in from the golf, the ladies' European Tour, the PIF London Championship at the Centurion Club. Anya Dunnigan has had a fantastic finish to her third round. She's picked up four shots in the last couple of holes. She is now in third place on 11 under par. Leading, though, still is Anna Huang, who's moved up to 19 under par. Charlie Hull second on 16 under. And there in third spot on 11 under par is Anya Dunnigan from Ennis. So well done to you, Anya. Round four tomorrow, of course. And what has she got? Eight shots to pick up. Now, it is going to be hard, no doubt about it. But a fantastic third round from Anya Dunnigan. And she's on 11 under par in third spot in that championship. Anna Foster finished on one over. And also finishing today, Sarah Byrne finished on four over par. But fingers crossed, we'll keep you posted on Anya tomorrow afternoon here on Sports Beat. Now, they finally got the white flag at Kilbeggan, and the first race there, the 18 minutes past five, has gone to number five, Facile Ocean. 2-1 joint favourite for Kieran Murphy, local boy, local trainer, Facile Ocean, 2-1 joint favourite. Second, number six, First Ascent, 2-1 joint favourite, and third, number nine, Not In A Hurry, coming home at a price of 28-1.

0: Yeah, it was always a brilliant song.
1: All
0: that is
1: the hits all day.
0: I was just saying it was always a brilliant song indeed, and of course it was, and is still. Paul Reddy there, and Crazy Dreams. All right then, it should be just about half time at Clane, the meeting of Leixlip and Suncroft. Let's check across to Seamus Dillon. It must be nearly half time, Seamus, is it?
2: Yeah, Robbie, still looking at Ray Kelly, the referee. They're waiting for the half-time whistle. 4 minutes into injury time in this opening half, but an injury for, it was Suncroft player, that was Jack Betteride, went off, and Suncroft have a free now. Just caught my eye there, Robbie, just as you were coming across to me, a free for Suncroft that would have the Leixlip goalkeeper in trouble, because he did commit a foul, brought the Suncroft there to the ground, and Niall McConnell could get a black card just before the halftime break. Referee is speaking to him at the moment now, and he was the instigator of a foul early in the game, which resulted in a penalty for Suncroft, which Hugh Martin converted at the second attempt after Callaghan had made the save, but McConnell had made the save, and referee is just giving him a yellow card for that infringement. But yeah, still waiting for the halftime whistle. You can imagine this will be the last probably passage of play. It's a free for Fionn Dowling on the 20-metre line right in front of the goals, and should be tapped over for him, turns and shoots it over the bar, and that puts Suncroft on to 2-5, and yeah, we'll see. Surely this will be the kick-out now for the half-time break. But it was Leixlip who opened the scoring in the opening minute. Centre-half forward Jack Lawler converting a free to put them a point to front, but then Suncroft levelled it up with a point from, sorry, it was Suncroft who opened the scoring, a point from Tom Martin from a free inside the opening minute, soling in along the end line and fisting it over. Ball broke in the far end of the field then, and it was Conor Lawler coming in again, and he fisted it over the bar to level it up. Leixlip went 2 points to one in front then, when Lawler again put the ball over the bar, and but then Suncroft came to life, and it was a penalty after a foul on it was actually Sam Murphy who was brought down there, and Hugh Martin at the second attempt converted the penalty to leave it 1-1 to 2 points. Darren Melville then made it 1-1 to 3 points after 11 minutes. Then a second goal, long ball in, broke to Hugh Martin after Tom the brother had found it, put him into space, and he put it with a brilliant shot low to the back of the net, and Suncroft were back into an advantage again, 2-1 at that stage, 2-3 points for Leixlip. Jack Lawler with a point from a free made it 2-1 to 4, but two good scores from Suncroft. Fionn Dowling with a brilliant two-pointer from distance in the 23rd minute, and then Dowling with another point, this time from play, to leave it 2-4 to 4, but Jack Lawler converted one from play and one from a free to leave it 2-4 to 6, and as you were talking to us then, it was 2-5 when Fionn Dowling added a point from a free, 2-5 Suncroft, 6 points Leixlip. Probably would be a surprising scoreline at this juncture in the game, but Suncroft are well worthy of that half-time advantage. 2-5 to Leixlip, 6 points, Robbie.
0: Good stuff, Seamus. Thank you very much indeed for that. Now let's go to the Group C, round one, and the latest we have in there is Grange Nolven leading 3-6 to Nerney's 2-3, so that is a, 5-6 point lead. 30-odd minutes gone there, just coming up on 30 minutes there, and we'll be with Gerard McInally shortly at half time in the Group A match. It's Strachan against Confi. Confi 1-6, Strachan 1-1. That is the latest one there. So we'll be with Ger shortly indeed. And Suncroft leading Leixlip at half time.

FM, and that is Milky. Milky! Just the way you are. All right then, let's just give you a half-timer. Grange Nolvan 3-6, which is 15 points. Nerney 2-3, 9 points. That's in Group C, Round 1 of the National Electrical Wholesalers Intermediate Football Championship. 15 points to 9 at the break. And we will be over with Chair shortly. Leith Slip 6 points, Suncroft 2-5 is a half-timer there. Now, the final one in from Wexford. Thank God for Patrick Mullins, indeed. It's gone to number one, Alicious, in the hands of Patrick Mullins at 7-4. Second, number two, Dancing Symbol, at a price of 7-1. And as I said, we'll be with Ger. Now, Ger is at Confy in Strafford. Close enough to half-time. We'll have that after this one. Your music.

It is Sports Speed. We'll be shortly heading over to Ger, and we get a little latest up there from that match. And Ger is at the moment at Comfey and Strafford. Ger will be with us in a moment.

0: love them indeed. That is Amble and that is The Swell. All right then, it's half time. Let's go to Ger McInally. Ger is looking at Confey and Strafford. What's the half time score there, Ger?
1: Yes, in a Totsy Tuttery first half here, Robbie Monaghan, sorry, Strafford are leading here by 3-3 to 1-8 against Confey, and that is down to Tom Donovan, who's got an absolutely outstanding first half. He has scored 3-2 of that 3-3 total for Strafford, and he has been superb. But that was only after Confey led by 1-4 to no score after 14 minutes. Jack O'Rahilly scored the first goal and 3 points of the game for the north of the county side before Neil Ryan tagged on a point. Donovan got the first of his goals, the best of his three goals after 15 minutes. He started the move with a fine catch in the centre of the field and kept the move going, kept involved, and he finished it off then with a rocket of a shot into the top left-hand corner of the Confey net. But Confey bounced back after John Tracy tagged on a free after that goal as well. Brian Grimes, Kieran Kilbam and Josh Collins all scored for Confey to make it 1-7 to 1-1 after 20 minutes and seemingly put Confey in real control. But Donovan scored 2 goals and a 2-pointer in the final 10 minutes of the first half.
0: Yeah.
1: Jack O'Rahilly also scored a point for Confey. 1 point in and at half time, but Strafford have really come back into this game. They lead by 3-3 to 1-8 at the break here now, Robbie.
0: Great stuff, Jared. Thank you very much indeed for that. That's about it this afternoon, folks, for Sportsbeat for today. Thanks very much indeed for your company. Just to let you know, the second one in from Kilbeggan, it's gone to number 7, convincing. A double on the cards for Kieran Murphy at a price of 8-1. Blue Reed, number 2, is second at 7-1. I hope you have a fantastic Saturday evening, and indeed I look forward to your company tomorrow afternoon on Sportsbeat here on KFM, and have a nice Saturday. See you tomorrow Sunday afternoon.
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7: At 6, good evening, I'm Tina Gates. The process to bring Daniel Keenahan back to Ireland is underway. The government jet is set to land in Dubai this evening before bringing the alleged leader of the Keenahan cartel back to Dublin tomorrow. Ellen Butler has more.
8: It's a moment authorities have waited years for. Alleged Keenahan cartel boss Daniel Keenahan is expected back on Irish soil tomorrow afternoon to stand trial at the Special Criminal Court. It's anticipated the 49-year-old will face one charge of direct organised crime, including during the Keenahan-Hutch feud. A complex investigation culminated with his arrest in Dubai in April, and he unsuccessfully appealed his extradition. The government jet is currently en route to the UAE to bring Mr. Keenahan back to Ireland. It's expected the jet will land at Casement Aerodrome in Baldonnell tomorrow afternoon, after which a heavily armed escort will immediately take him to the Criminal Courts of Justice.
7: There's been a serious 3-car crash in County Donegal. Gardaí are appealing for witnesses after 3 people were injured on the N3 earlier today. Cliona O'Dwyer reports.
9: The crash happened in Lissacolly on the N3 Ballyshannon to Beleek Road at around 2:10 this afternoon. A woman in her 20s was airlifted to Sligo University Hospital to receive treatment for her injuries. A man in his 40s who was travelling in a separate car and a woman in her 60s in another car were both treated at the scene as a precaution.
7: Gardaí are appealing for witnesses after a serious 2-car collision near Strafford in County Kildare this afternoon. 4 people were taken to hospital following the crash on the R406 at Barbastown shortly after 2:15. Gardaí are asking anyone who witnessed the collision or who was travelling in the area between 2 and 2:30 with dashcam footage to contact Leixlip Garda station. Mary Robinson says Israel's clearly attempting to make Palestine disappear physically, economically, culturally and politically. The former Irish president, along with other members of the Elders, an independent group of global leaders founded by Nelson Mandela, recently visited the West Bank to witness conditions firsthand. She says the situation there has seriously deteriorated since her last visit in 2023. The former UN High Commissioner for Human Rights described the scenes when they first arrived.
4: Right through the West Bank, we were shocked. Palestinian territory, but full of Israeli flags. Very threatening in a way. At roundabouts, there'd be 20 or 30 of these flags. And on the only road still open, there were Israeli flags parked a few yards from each other on either side of the road. I've never seen that before. And the villagers were very frightened because there was both an outpost and a military barracks nearby. The military had been into the village. They'd even thrown tear gas into the school.
7: Viewing conditions for Wednesday's solar eclipse are set to be clear. For about 2 hours, just after 6 o'clock, the moon will move in front of the sun and obscure over 90% of it. It's a rare event at any location and one that Ireland won't see again until 2090. Alan O'Reilly of Carlow Weather says conditions will be favourable.
10: It's looking good on Wednesday for the solar eclipse, the partial solar eclipse. At the moment, it does look like cloud levels will be low, which will make for nice viewing of a solar eclipse, as long as you have the safety glasses on Wednesday evening.
7: Researchers are attempting to produce an authentic recreation of the original Guinness. It's after a 162-year-old bottle of the stout was found on a shipwreck off the coast of England. It was discovered by a Belgian underwater photographer. Beer expert Dean McGuinness says researchers are working with brewers from Belgium and Ireland.
11: They're in conversations with the archivists in Guinness. One of the things that makes Guinness Guinness is the black colour, and that comes about because the malted barley is roasted. And that roasting process brings it through a process similar to what happens with coffee beans to give it that kind of roasted flavour in the beer or in the coffee. So they would have access to information as to exactly what that roasting process would have been like.
7: And that's your latest news update at 6:04.
12: And in sport, a first world title is on the line for Monaghan boxer Aaron McKenna at the Three Arena later. The 27-year-old faces the unbeaten Italian Etanosa Oliha for the vacant IBF middleweight belt. With the ring walks expected shortly after 9 o'clock, it's McKenna's first professional fight in Ireland, having built his unbeaten career largely in the US and Britain, and he's feeling confident.
13: Fighting a guy like me, it's very hard to prepare for because I'm very universal in style. So I can fight orthodox, southpaw, back foot, front foot. I just to adapt to whatever style suits the fight. Him, he's kind of one-dimensional, comes forward, kind of uses his aggression. He doesn't really have the legs to really push me back. We'll see Saturday night.
12: Cork's Callum Walsh is also looking to preserve his perfect professional record when he takes on the experienced Englishman Tyler Denny on the undercard. In soccer, Shelburne are currently joint top of the SSE Airtricity Women's Premier Division, having beaten Piemont 2-0 at Talca Park today. Athlone Town are just kicking off against Wexford now, while Galway United are a goal down at Sligo Rovers. That match has just reached half-time. Elsewhere, Bohemians scored late to take a point from the jaws of defeat, a 2-2 draw with Waterford. Treaty United put 5 goals without response past Cork City. Shamrock Rovers came away from Dealore Waves with a 2-0 win. Arsenal have strengthened their midfield with the €87 million signing of Bruno Guimarães from Newcastle. The Brazilian international has agreed a 4-year contract. In rugby, Munster's campaign is off to the ideal start in the Women's Interpro Series, having scored 6 tries in total, 3 by Beth Buttermer in a 39-19 win over Leinster at Cork's Virgin Media Park. Ulster are in Belfast taking on Connacht. The visitors lead there 15-10 in the final stages. And in golf, Anya Donegan is 11 under par on day 3 of LET's London Championship. That's your latest news and sports update. I'm Daniel Pitcher. It's 6 minutes past 6.

played that for the first time on the 11 to 3 with me during the course of the week. It's a new music from Calvin Harris and Jazzy together. That's called Satisfy. That is a good song for a Saturday evening, isn't it? How are you? Hope you're all in terrific form as always. We got up and running with a little bit of Tom Grennan and Starship. We got lots more of your favourite music between now and 8.

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3: 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I'll tell him, love.
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0: It's right up there with one of my favourite songs from Aslan, and that is This Is. Of course, everybody's so familiar with Crazy World, but that's equally as good. There's loads more, not just those two songs. Well, radio stations just seem to have it of playing those two anyway. But I understand why. They're both absolutely fantastic. Phil Collins before that and Two Hearts. Still to come, we got Florence Road and Michael Bublé. But right now, here's the diary.
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0: That's a little bit of Dracula from Tame Impala for this Saturday evening with me, John Dunn. Hope you're all in good form as always. We have lots of your favourite music lined up for you. Waking you up in the morning, by the way, is our man Dave McGrath. Directly after that, every Sunday, is this.
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That is Next to Me on Kildare's KFM and the music of Emily Sandé and Madonna and a little bit of music. We're on the way to the news in a few minutes' time, and that is on the way at 7. Directly after that, more of your favourites still to come.

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6: At 7, good evening, I'm Tina Gates. The process to bring Daniel Keenahan back to Ireland is underway. The government jet is approaching Dubai this evening before bringing the alleged leader of the Keenahan cartel back to Dublin tomorrow. Ellen Butler has more.
7: It's a moment authorities have waited years for. Alleged Keenahan cartel boss Daniel Keenahan is expected back on Irish soil tomorrow afternoon to stand trial at the Special Criminal Court. It's anticipated the 49-year-old will face one charge of directing organised crime, including during the Keenahan-Hutch feud. A complex investigation culminated with his arrest in Dubai in April, and he unsuccessfully appealed his extradition. The government jet is currently en route to the UAE to bring Mr. Keenahan back to Ireland. It's expected the jet will land at Casement Aerodrome in Baldonnell tomorrow afternoon, after which a heavily armed escort will immediately take him to the Criminal Courts of Justice.
6: There's been a serious three-car crash in County Donegal. Gaza are appealing for witnesses after three people were injured on the N3 earlier today, Cliona O'Dwyer reports.
8: The crash happened in Lissacolly on the N3 Ballyshannon to Beleek Road at around 10 past 2 this afternoon. A woman in her 20s was airlifted to Sligo University Hospital to receive treatment for her injuries. A man in his 40s who was travelling in a separate car and a woman in her 60s in another car were both treated at the scene as a precaution.
6: Gaza are appealing for witnesses after a serious two-car collision near Strafford in County Kildare this afternoon. Four people were taken to hospital following the crash on the R406 at Barberstown shortly after a quarter past two. Israel wants to make Palestine disappear, according to a former Irish president. Mary Robinson's made the comments following a visit to the West Bank with members of the Elders, a group of international human rights leaders set up by Nelson Mandela. The former UN Human Rights Commissioner is calling on the European Union to take a stronger stance on the issue. She says Israel's goal is to ultimately wipe out Palestine physically, economically, culturally, and politically.
9: That is the view that we formed as Elders. We felt we had to say it because, you know, we want people to be aware this is happening on their watch. It's happening on Europe's watch. And that was why we went to the European Union afterwards to try and plead with them to take the steps they can take. They should suspend the trade pillar of the Israeli-Palestinian Trade Association because it has a human rights provision in Article 2 that prevents trade where human rights are being abused.
6: Supermax is celebrating after winning a legal battle over trademarks against McDonald's. The Irish fast food chain, which first opened in Ballinasloe, County Galway in 1978, can now open in locations in the UK. Supermax CEO Pat McDonough says the US chain claimed customers would be confused between the two restaurants.
10: Well, McDonald's opposed it on the basis that we were similar to them in food products and in logos. I could see no comparison whatsoever. We've been competing with them nearly 50 years since we opened in Ballinasloe, and there's no fear that any customers in Ireland have any confusion.
6: Researchers are attempting to produce an authentic recreation of the original Guinness. It's after a 162-year-old bottle of the stout was found on a shipwreck off the coast of England. It was discovered by a Belgian underwater photographer. Beer expert Dean McGuinness says researchers are working with brewers from Belgium and Ireland.
11: They're in conversations with the archivists in Guinness. One of the things that makes Guinness Guinness is the black colour, and that comes about because the malted barley is roasted. and that roasting process brings it through a process similar to what happens with coffee beans to give it that kind of roasted flavor in the beer or in the coffee. So they would have access to information as to exactly what that roasting process would have been like.
6: And that's your latest news update at 4 minutes past seven.
12: And in sports, Stephen McKenna has made a spectacular start to the night at the Three Arena in Dublin with a first-round knockout victory over Owen O'Neill. The Monaghan boxer overwhelmed O'Neill with a series of heavy right hands before sending him to the canvas and the towel then thrown in. He'll turn his attention to his brother Aaron, who's bidding to win the vacant IBF middleweight world title later on tonight. The 27-year-old will face the unbeaten Italian Etnosa Aliha, with the ring walks expected after 9 o'clock, and he's feeling confident.
13: Fighting a guy like me, it's very hard to prepare for, because I'm very universal in style. So I can fight orthodox, southpaw, back foot, front foot. I just to adapt to whatever style suits the fight. Him, he's kind of one-dimensional, comes forward, kind of uses his aggression. He doesn't really have the legs to really push me back. We'll see Saturday night.
12: Well, Cork's Callum Walsh is also looking to preserve a perfect professional record when he takes on the experienced Englishman Tyler Denny on the undercard as well. Athlone Town lead the standings on their own again in the SSE Airtricity Women's Premier Division, currently scoreless with Wexford. As things stand, they pull a point clear of Shelburne. The Reds kept the pressure on with a 2-0 win over Peamount at Talca Park earlier. Galway United are 3 points off the pace after they drew 1-1 with Sligo Rovers. Elsewhere, Bohemians scored late to take a point in a 2-2 draw at Waterford. Treaty put 5 goals without response past Cork City, and Shamrock Rovers came away from DLR Waves with a 2-0 win. In rugby, Munster's campaign is off to the ideal start in the Women's Inter-Pro Series. They scored 6 tries in total, 4 by Beth Buttimer in a 39-19 win over Leinster at Cork's Virgin Media Park. Meanwhile, Connacht came away from Belfast with an opening round victory. They won 10-5 at Ulster. Anna McGann on the score sheet twice there. And in golf, Anya Donegan is 11 under par after day 3 of the LET London Championship. That's your latest news and sports update. I'm Daniel Pitcher. It's 6 minutes past 7.

Niall Horan's Taste is his brand new song here on Kildare's KFM. Your more music Saturday evening with me, John Don. Okay, we've decided we're going to chill out a little bit for a few minutes. We're going to start you off with a little bit of Rachel Platten, and we got Mr. Big, and finally we'll play Lewis Capaldi. It's here on KFM. Let's quieten it down a tad.

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That is Living Thing on Kildare's KFM Saturday evening, or More Music Saturday evening, and John Hartman as well, and I Can Dream About You. This is John. We're keeping it nice and fresh for now with a little bit of music from Pink and the Scouting for Girls on the way. And finally, the song with the famous rocking chair that was empty, but it was rocking on the train. Any idea what video we're talking about? And it was a video.

0: Now, the story behind that was the Traveling Wilburys 1 was the name of the album. The Traveling Wilburys 2 wasn't an actual album. Traveling Wilburys 2 was a video, a collection of music, but only in video format. And then they released Traveling Wilburys 3. Well, 1 was all about that song, End of the Line. And unfortunately, during the making of the song and making of the album, Roy Orbison passed away. He was meant to be sitting in the rocking chair playing his thing and doing his part of the song, but unfortunately while he was there for the recording of the song, he wasn't around for the recording of the video. And hence, if you've ever watched the video of that one from the Traveling Wilburys End of the Line, the chair is rocking on the train but there's nobody in it. Poignant, I know. Anyway, we got some Sade on the way next from the Diamond Light album.
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2: 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Yeah, sure, why ever not? And we'll keep an eye on the traffic and travel for you as well. 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

That is a song from Natalie Imbruglia and Torn and the Undertones and Teenage Kicks on this Saturday evening. And I hope you're all enjoying the music so far. More of it still to come right up until midnight and beyond here. And reminding you that Dave McGrath will wake you up bright and early in the morning, usual time for part two of the Weekend Breakfast, Sunday's edition from 7 here on KFM. We're on the way to the news. It's next.

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6: At 8, good evening, I'm Tina Gates. Gardaí are appealing for witnesses after two serious road crashes in counties Donegal and Kildare this afternoon. Several people were injured and investigators are asking motorists with dash cam footage to come forward. Cliona O'Dwyer reports.
7: A woman in her 20s was airlifted to Sligo University Hospital following a three-vehicle collision on the N3 between Ballyshannon and Beleek in County Donegal shortly after 2 o'clock this afternoon. A man in his 40s and a woman in her 60s were treated at the scene. Just minutes later, four people were taken to hospital after a two-car collision on the R406 at Barberstown near Strafford in County Kildare. Gardaí are appealing to anyone who witnessed either collision or who was travelling in the areas with dashcam footage to contact the investigating Garda stations.
6: A government jet carrying Daniel Keenahan back to Ireland has landed in Dubai this evening. The alleged leader of the Keenahan cartel will then be flown on to Dublin tomorrow. He's expected back on Irish soil tomorrow afternoon to stand trial at the Special Criminal Court. It's anticipated the 49-year-old will face one charge of directing organised crime, including during the Keenahan-Hutch feud. Israel wants to make Palestine disappear, according to a former Irish president. Mary Robinson's made the comments following a visit to the West Bank with members of the Elders, a group of international human rights leaders set up by Nelson Mandela. The former UN Human Rights Commissioner is calling on the European Union to take a stronger stance on the issue. She says Israel's goal is to ultimately wipe out Palestine physically, economically, culturally and politically.
8: That is the view that we formed as Elders. We had to say it because, you know, we want people to be aware this is happening on their watch. It's happening on Europe's watch. And that was why we went to the European Union afterwards to try and plead with them to take the steps they can take. They should suspend the trade pillar of the Israeli-Palestinian Trade Association because it has a human rights provision in Article 2 that prevents trade where human rights are being abused.
6: A Moroccan man with no passport has appeared before a Dublin court after allegedly travelling to Ireland by boat after travelling through Spain, France and Britain. The 50-year-old is charged with failing to produce a valid passport or identity document after being arrested in Dunleary on Friday. It was also alleged he stole €40 worth of beer at Tesco Bloomfield shopping centre in Dunleary on the same date. Gardaí opposed bail, telling the court there was no way to verify his identity. However, bail was granted and the man will appear in court again next month. Supermax is celebrating after winning a legal battle over trademarks against McDonald's. The Irish fast food chain, which first opened in Ballinasloe, County Galway in 1978, can now open in locations in the UK. Supermax CEO Pat McDonough says the US chain claimed customers would be confused between the two restaurants.
9: Well, McDonald's opposed it on the basis that
3: we were similar to them in food products and in logos. I could see no comparison whatsoever. We've been competing with them nearly 50 years since we opened in Ballinasloe, and there's no fear that any customers in Ireland have any confusion.
6: Britain is heading into its fifth heat wave of the year, with temperatures forecast to hit 36 degrees next week. A yellow health alert's been issued for most of England, warning of an increased risk to vulnerable people. Meanwhile, warm or very warm weather is developing here in Ireland as continental air moves across the country, with top temperatures of between 22 and 28 degrees expected by Wednesday. Dr. Chloe Brimicombe, climate scientist at the University of Oxford, says the UK's hot summer is due to climate change.
9: Because of greenhouse gas emissions, which act like a blanket on the earth, we are seeing more extreme weather events, and we've broken lots of records that go back at least 50 years in lots of parts of the UK.
6: And that's your latest news update at 4 minutes past eight.
1: And in sports, Stephen McKenna has made a spectacular start to the night's boxing action at the Three Arena in Dublin with a first round knockout victory over Owen O'Neill. The Monaghan boxer overwhelmed O'Neill with a series of heavy rights before sending him to the canvas. The towel was then thrown in. He's going to turn his attention to brother Aaron, who's bidding to win the vacant IBF middleweight world title later on. The 27-year-old faces the unbeaten Italian Etanosa Oliha, with the ring walks expected just after 9 o'clock. Speaking to Sky Sports, Stevie says he's every faith in his brother.
10: I'm going to be in this corner. It's his biggest fight of his life tonight. No doubt he's going to get the job done. Aaron's the best fighter on the planet, middleweight. Superman as well. He can go up there if he wants, but he's going to become a world champion. And the McKenna's are here. And we've got an answer to the world.
1: Meanwhile, Cork's Callum Walsh is also looking to preserve his perfect professional record when he takes on the experienced Englishman Tyler Denny on the undercard. In soccer, Athlone lead the standings on their own again in the SSC Airtricity Women's Premier Division. They beat Wexford 3-0 this evening to go 3 points clear of Shelburne, who were top for a time. The Reds kept the pressure on with a 2-0 win over P-Mount at Tolka Park. Galway United are 3 points off the pace after they drew 1-1 with Sligo Rovers. Bohemians scored late to take a point in a 2-2 draw at Waterford, while Treaty United put 5 past Cork City. Shamrock Rovers came away from DLR Waves with a 2-0 win. In rugby, Munster's campaign is off to the ideal start in the Women's Interpro Series, scoring 6 tries in total, 4 by Beth Buttimer in the 39-19 win over Leinster at Virgin Media Park in Cork. Connacht came away from Belfast with an opening round victory over Ulster, winning 15 points to 10. And in golf, Anya Donegan is 11 under par on day 3 of the LET London Championship. That's your latest news and sports update. I'm Daniel Pitcher. It's 6 minutes past 8.

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6: At 9, good evening, I'm Tina Gates. Garthy are appealing for witnesses after two serious road crashes in counties Donegal and Kildare this afternoon. Several people were injured and investigators are asking motorists with dashcam footage to come forward. Cliona O'Dwyer reports.
7: A woman in her 20s was airlifted to Sligo University Hospital following a three-vehicle collision on the N3 between Ballyshannon and Beleek in County Donegal shortly after 2 o'clock this afternoon. A man in his 40s and a woman in her 60s were treated at the scene. Just minutes later, four people were taken to hospital after a two-car collision on the R406 at Barberstown near Straffan in County Kildare. Gardaí are appealing to anyone who witnessed either collision or who was travelling in the areas with dashcam footage to contact the investigating Garda stations.
6: A government jet carrying Daniel Keenahan back to Ireland has landed in Dubai. The alleged leader of the Keenahan cartel will then be flown on to Dublin tomorrow. He's expected back on Irish soil tomorrow afternoon to stand trial at the Special Criminal Court. It's anticipated the 49-year-old will face one charge of directing organised crime, including during the Keenahan-Hutch feud. Israel wants to make Palestine disappear, according to a former Irish president. Mary Robinson has made the comments following a visit to the West Bank with members of the Elders, a group of international human rights leaders set up by Nelson Mandela. The former UN Human Rights Commissioner is calling on the European Union to take a stronger stance on the issue. She says Israel's goal is to ultimately wipe out Palestine physically, economically, culturally and politically.
8: That is the view that we formed as Elders. We felt we had to say it because, you know, we want people to be aware this is happening on their watch. It's happening on Europe's watch. And that was why we went to the European Union afterwards to try and plead with them to take the steps they can take. They should suspend the trade pillar of the Israeli-Palestinian Trade Association because it has a human rights provision in Article 2 that prevents trade where human rights are being abused.
6: A Moroccan man with no passport has appeared before a Dublin court after allegedly travelling to Ireland by boat after travelling through Spain, France and Britain. The 50-year-old is charged with failing to produce a valid passport or identity document after being arrested in Dunleary on Friday. It was also alleged he stole €40 worth of beer at Tesco Bloomfield shopping centre in Dunleary on the same date. Garthy opposed bail, telling the court there was no way to verify his identity. However, bail was granted and the man will appear in court again next month. A Belgian underwater photographer has found a 162-year-old bottle of Guinness. The photographer was part of a team of divers exploring a shipwreck off the coast of England when he found the bottle of stout. Researchers are now attempting to produce an authentic recreation of the original Guinness using DNA from the old bottle. Beer expert Dean McGuinness says the shipwreck was a perfect place to preserve the bottle.
9: Where they have been for the last over 150 years, has been in perfect conditions to store them. There is virtually no light there because light can change the flavour of beer, and also the temperature is around 4 degrees, which is ideal for storing it. And with high pressure, that would be the third kind of element that would help store and preserve the bottles of Guinness.
6: Temperatures in some parts of the country may hit up to 29 degrees on Wednesday. Ireland's in for a warm week with highs of 25 expected in the Midlands and East. Alan O'Reilly of Carlow Weather says more good weather may be on the way.
10: It does look likely that cooler air will move in from Friday, but you know, we are still in the last month of summer, so we can always see this heat return. There's a few weeks left in summer yet.
6: Yoo-hoo! And that's your latest news update at 9:04.
11: And in sports, Stevie McKenna made a spectacular start to the night's boxing action at the Three Arena in Dublin with a first-round knockout victory over Owen O'Neill. The Monaghan boxer overwhelmed O'Neill with a series of heavy right hands before sending him to the canvas. The towel was then thrown in. He said to turn his attention to brother Aaron, who's bidding to win the vacant IBF middleweight world title later. The 27-year-old faces the unbeaten Italian Etanisa Oliha, with the ring walks expected later this hour. Speaking to Sky Sports earlier, Stevie says he has every faith in his brother.
12: I'm going to be in this corner. This is his biggest fight of his life tonight. No doubt he's going to get the job done. Aaron's the best fighter on the planet, middleweight. Superman as well. He can go up there if he wants, but he's going to become world champion. And the McKenna's are here. And we've got an answer to the world.
11: Well, Cork's Callum Walsh is due between the ropes shortly, taking on the experienced Englishman Tyler Denny. In soccer, Athlone lead the standings on their own again in the SSE Airtricity Women's Premier Division. They beat Wexford 3-0 this evening to go 3 points clear of Shelburne, who were top for a time. The Reds kept the pressure on with a 2-0 win over P-Mount at Tolka Park. Galway United are 3 points off the pace after they drew 1-1 with Sligo Rovers. Bohemians scored late to take a point in a 2-2 draw at Waterford, while Treaty United put 5 past Cork City. Shamrock Rovers came away from DLR Waves with a 2-0 win. In rugby, Munster's campaign is off to the ideal start in the Women's Interpro Series, scoring 6 tries in total, 4 by Beth Buttimer in the 39-19 win over Leinster at Virgin Media Park in Cork. Connacht came away from Belfast with an opening round victory over Ulster, winning 15 points to 10. And in golf, Anya Donegan is 11 under par on day 3 of the LET London Championship. That's your latest news and sports update. I'm Daniel Pitcher. It's 8:06.
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0: Hey, it's Paul here. 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We'll have the birthday club, lots and lots of your favourite songs, a little bit of romance on the radio. Yeah, sure, why ever not? And we'll keep an eye on the traffic and travel for you as well. That's K-Drive, Monday to Friday here on Kildare's KFM. I'll pick up about 3.
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2: At 10, good evening, I'm Tina Gates. Gardaí and the PSNI are appealing for witnesses following a number of serious road collisions across Ireland over the past 24 hours. One motorcyclist has died, several people have been injured, and anyone with dash cam footage of any of the crashes is urged to come forward. Cliona O'Dwyer reports.
3: A motorcyclist in his 60s was killed in a collision at Termon in County Donegal yesterday, while another motorcyclist, a man in his 40s, is in a critical condition following a single vehicle crash in Lisnaskee, County Fermanagh last night. In Cork City, a moped rider was seriously injured in a hit and run yesterday evening. Meanwhile, today, a woman in her 20s was airlifted to hospital after a three vehicle collision in County Donegal, and four people were taken to hospital following a two car crash near Strafford in County Kildare. Gardaí and the PSNI are appealing for witnesses and anyone with dashcam footage to contact Investigating Gardaí.
2: A government jet carrying Daniel Keenahan has landed in Dubai this evening before flying him back to Ireland. The alleged leader of the Keenahan cartel is expected to arrive in Dublin tomorrow afternoon. The 49-year-old is expected to stand trial at a special criminal court to face one charge of directing organised crime, including during the Keenahan-Hutch feud. Mary Robinson, the former President of Ireland, is speaking out about the human rights abuses in occupied territories in Palestine. She recently visited the West Bank region with members of the Elders, a group of human rights leaders founded by Nelson Mandela. In a statement following the trip, the former UN Human Rights Commissioner criticised Europe for its inaction against Israel's attempts to make Palestine disappear. She says there needs to be fresh, creative solutions for peacekeeping going forward.
4: The Elders, for example, has for quite a long time supported an Israeli-Palestinian initiative called A Land for All. It's very creative because it recognises that both peoples actually want all the land. The Palestinians want it because they say it's their land. The Israelis want it, they say it's their land, and they're entitled to it for biblical reasons. The idea of A Land for All would be to keep the borders, the 1967 borders, but to have a confederate approach of two states.
2: A Moroccan man with no passport has appeared before Dublin District Court after allegedly travelling to Ireland by boat after travelling through Spain, France and Britain. The 50-year-old, described in court as unknown, is charged with failing to produce a valid passport or identity document after being arrested in Dunleary on Friday. It was also alleged he stole €40 worth of beer at Tesco Bloomfield shopping centre in Dunleary on the same date. Gardaí opposed bail, telling the court there was no way to verify his identity. However, bail was granted and he'll appear in court again next month. Supermax has won the latest round of a long-running trademark battle with McDonald's. The UK Intellectual Property Office has ruled the Irish fast food chain's name and logo can be registered in the UK as they're significantly different to the US chain. Supermax CEO Pat McDonough says there's room for everyone.
5: McDonald's are a big organisation. They've whatever it is, 4,000 restaurants across the world. We've 120 here in Ireland. We think we've equally as much right to operate as they have.
2: Ireland is in for a warm week with temperatures in some parts of the country reaching up to 29 degrees on Wednesday. It'll be dry at first with some heavy showery rain occurring midweek. Alan O'Reilly of Carlow Weather says the whole country will experience warm temperatures on Wednesday.
6: All areas will see temperatures above 20 degrees, especially on Wednesday and Thursday, but then the heat will retreat to the southeast, with the southeast seeing the best of the high temperatures continuing through the week.
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7: And in sports, Joe Ward has made a winning return to the ring with a unanimous decision victory over previously unbeaten Artem Kasparian at the Three Arena. The Westmeath boxer came through a difficult opening before taking control in the second half of the 10-round contest. All three judges scored the fight in Ward's favour as he improved his professional record to 13 wins and one defeat. Earlier, Stevie McKenna said that he wanted to face his brother Aaron should he be crowned a world champion tonight. Stevie beat Owen O'Neill via a first-round knockout. Brother Aaron gets between the ropes against the unbeaten Italian Etanosa Oliha for the IBF middleweight title. In the ring at the moment, Cork's Callum Walsh facing England's Tyler Denny. In soccer, Athlone lead the standings on their own again in the SSE Airtricity Women's Premier Division after beating Wexford 2-0 this evening to go 3 points clear of Shelburne, who were top for a time earlier, with the Reds keeping the pressure on with a 2-0 win over Piemont at Talca Park. Galway United 3 points off the pace. They drew 1-1 with Sligo Rovers. Elsewhere, Bohemians scored late to take a 2-2 draw at Waterford. Treaty put 5 past Cork City. Shamrock Rovers came away with a 2-0 win against DLR Waves in Belfield. West Ham are into the second round of the Carabao Cup after coming from behind to win 3-1 against Portsmouth. Southampton 2-0 winners at Colchester, while Charlton claimed a 3-1 win over Cheltenham, and West Brom triumphed 4-1 on their trip to Rotherham. Among the other ties, Championship newcomers Lincoln beat Derby by 2-1. Burnley edged past Notts County 4-3 on penalties following a 1-1 draw. In rugby, Munster's campaign is off to the ideal start in the women's Interpros. They scored 6 tries in total in a 39-19 win over Leinster at Virgin Media Park in Cork. Connacht came away from Belfast with an opening round victory against Ulster. That's your latest news and sports update. I'm Daniel Pitcher. The time is 6 minutes past 10.

0: Hey, it's Paul here. Don't forget to join me every day from 3 o'clock for K-Drive in association with Fitzpatrick's Garages of Naas Kildare and Tullamore. We'll have the birthday club, lots and lots of your favourite songs, a little bit of romance on the radio. Yeah, sure, why ever not? And we'll keep an eye on the traffic and travel for you as well. That's K-Drive, Monday to Friday here on Kildare's KFM. I'll pick up about 3.
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1: So places like Arthur's Town and Tipper Kevin, there are about 1,000 properties there that unfortunately won't have water during this period, but we have notified them and we have alternative water supplies in place to support them.
0: First for national.
2: It can be to do with, generally speaking, seatbelt fitted seats, not fitted correctly, not using the right lock-off clip, ISOFIX systems that people would be familiar with, not clicking them in that they're showing green.
0: First for international.
3: The government is also sending 90 more civil guard officers as well as 2 teams of divers and a naval vessel and a helicopter.
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2: At 11, good evening, I'm Tina Gates. Gardaí and the PSNI are appealing for witnesses following a number of serious road collisions across Ireland over the past 24 hours. One motorcyclist has died, several people have been injured, and anyone with dash cam footage of any of the crashes is urged to come forward. Cliona O'Dwyer reports.
3: A motorcyclist in his 60s was killed in a collision at Termon in County Donegal yesterday, while another motorcyclist, a man in his 40s, is in a critical condition following a single vehicle crash in Lisnaskee, County Fermanagh last night. In Cork City, a moped rider was seriously injured in a hit and run yesterday evening. Meanwhile today, a woman in her 20s was airlifted to hospital after a three vehicle collision in County Donegal, and four people were taken to hospital following a two car crash near Strafford in County Kildare. Gardaí and the PSNI are appealing for witnesses and anyone with dashcam footage to contact Investigating Gardaí.
2: The government jet has landed in Dubai tonight before flying Daniel Keenahan back to Ireland tomorrow. The alleged leader of the Keenahan cartel is expected to arrive in Dublin tomorrow afternoon. The 49-year-old is expected to stand trial at the Special Criminal Court to face a charge of directing organised crime, including during the Keenahan-Hutch feud. Mary Robinson, the former President of Ireland, is speaking out about the human rights abuses in occupied territories in Palestine. She recently visited the West Bank region with members of the Elders, a group of human rights leaders founded by Nelson Mandela. In a statement following the trip, the former UN Human Rights Commissioner criticised Europe for its inaction against Israel's attempts to make Palestine disappear. She says there needs to be fresh, creative solutions for peace going forward.
4: The Elders, for example, has for quite a long time supported an Israeli-Palestinian initiative called A Land for All. It's very creative because it recognises that both peoples actually want all the land. The Palestinians want it because they say it's their land. The Israelis want it, they say it's their land, and they're entitled to it for biblical reasons. The idea of A Land for All would be to keep the borders, the 1967 borders, but to have a confederate approach of two states.
2: A Moroccan man with no passport has appeared before Dublin District Court after allegedly travelling to Ireland by boat after travelling through Spain, France and Britain. The 50-year-old, described in court as unknown unknown, is charged with failing to produce a valid passport or identity document after being arrested in Dunleary on Friday. It was also alleged he stole €40 worth of beer at Tesco Bloomfield shopping centre in Dunleary on the same date. Gardaí opposed bail, telling the court there was no way to verify his identity. However, bail was granted and he'll appear in court again next month. Supermax has won the latest round of a long-running trademark battle with McDonald's. The UK Intellectual Property Office has ruled the Irish fast food chain's name and logo can be registered in the UK as they're significantly different to the US chain. Supermax CEO Pat McDonough says there's room for everyone.
5: McDonald's are a big organisation. They've whatever it is, 4,000 restaurants across the world. We've 120 here in Ireland. We think we've equally as much right to operate as they have.
2: Ireland is in for a warm week with temperatures in some parts of the country getting up to 29 degrees Celsius by Wednesday. It'll be dry at first with some heavy showery rain occurring midweek. Alan O'Reilly of Carlow Weather says the whole country will experience warm temperatures on Wednesday.
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2: And that's your latest news update at 4 minutes past 11.
7: And in sports, Joe Ward has made a winning return to the ring with the unanimous decision victory over previously unbeaten Artem Kasparian at the Three Arena. The Westmeath boxer came through a difficult opening before taking control of the second half of the 10-round contest. All three judges scored the fight in Ward's favour as he improved his professional record to 13 wins and one defeat. Earlier, Stevie McKenna beat Owen O'Neill via a first-round knockout to get the night underway. Cork's Callum Walsh remains undefeated after a comprehensive judge's decision against England's Tyler Denny. It's no defeats in 17 now for him. In soccer, Athlone Town remain top of the Women's Premier Division after a 2-0 win over Wexford this evening. They're 3 points clear of Shelburne, who briefly moved into first place following their 2-0 victory against Pimenge United earlier in the day. Galway United are also 3 points off the lead after being held 1-1 by Sligo Rovers. Bohemians rescued a 2-2 draw with Waterford. Treaty United thrashed Cork City 5-0, while Shamrock Rovers won 2-0 away to DLR Waves. West Ham are into second round of the Carabao Cup after coming from behind to win 3-1 against Portsmouth. Southampton 2-0 winners against Colchester. Charlton claimed a 3-1 win over Cheltenham, and West Brom triumphed 4-1 on their trip to Rotherham. Among the other ties, Championship newcomers Lincoln beat Derby 2-1. Burnley edged past Notts County 4-3 on penalties after a 1-1 draw. In rugby, Munster have opened their Women's Interprovincial Championship campaign with an impressive 39 points to 19 win over Leinster in Cork. Beth Buttimer was the standout performer at Virgin Media Park, crossing for 4 of Munster's 6 tries. Connacht also made a winning start to the series, beating Ulster 15-10 in Belfast. Anna McGann was among the try scorers for Connacht. And in golf, Anya Donegan is 11 under par on day 3 of the LET London Championship. The Clare golfer 8 shots off the lead, held by Canada's Anna Huang on 19 under par. And that's your latest news and sports update. I'm Daniel Pitcher. The time is 6 minutes past the hour.

0: Hey, it's Paul here. Don't forget to join me every day from 3 o'clock for K-Drive in association with Fitzpatrick's Garages of Naas Kildare and Tullamore. We'll have the Birthday Club, lots and lots of your favourite songs, a little bit of romance on the radio. Yeah, sure, why ever not? And we'll keep an eye on the traffic and travel for you as well. That's K-Drive, Monday to Friday here on Kildare's KFM. I'll pick up about 3.
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2: At midnight, good evening, I'm Tina Gates. The operation to extradite Daniel Keenahan to Ireland is continuing tonight after an Irish government jet carrying a Garda escort team arrived in Dubai. The 49-year-old lost his final appeal against extradition and is expected to be flown back to Ireland tomorrow. He's expected to be formally arrested on arrival before appearing before the Special Criminal Court in Dublin to face charges alleging he directed the activities of an organised crime gang. Garthy and the PSNI are appealing for witnesses following a number of serious road collisions across Ireland over the past 24 hours. One motorcyclist has died, several people have been injured, and anyone with dashcam footage of any of the crashes is urged to come forward. Cliona O'Dwyer reports.
3: A motorcyclist in his 60s was killed in a collision at Termon in County Donegal yesterday, while another motorcyclist, a man in his 40s, is in a critical condition following a single vehicle crash in Lisnaskee, County Fermanagh last night. In Cork City, a moped rider was seriously injured in a hit and run yesterday evening. Meanwhile, today, a woman in her 20s was airlifted to hospital after a three-vehicle collision in County Donegal, and four people were taken to hospital following a two-car crash near Strafford in County Kildare. Gardaí and the PSNI are appealing for witnesses and anyone with dashcam footage to contact Investigating Gardaí.
2: Mary Robinson, the former President of Ireland, is speaking out about human rights abuses in occupied territories in Palestine. She recently visited the West Bank region with members of the Elders, a group of human rights leaders founded by Nelson Mandela. In a statement after the trip, the former UN Human Rights Commissioner criticised Europe for its inaction against Israel's attempts to make Palestine disappear. She says there needs to be fresh, creative solutions for peace going forward.
4: The Elders, for example, as for quite a long time, supported an Israeli-Palestinian initiative called A Land for All. It's very creative because it recognizes that both peoples actually want all the land. The Palestinians want it because they say it's their land. The Israelis want it, they say it's their land, and they're entitled to it for biblical reasons. The idea of A Land for All would be to keep the borders, the 1967 borders, but to have a confederate approach of two states.
2: A Moroccan man with no passport has appeared before Dublin District Court after allegedly travelling to Ireland by boat after travelling through Spain, France and Britain. The 50-year-old, described in court as unknown unknown, is charged with failing to produce a valid passport or identity document after being arrested in Dunleary on Friday. It was also alleged he stole €40 worth of beer at Tesco Bloomfield shopping centre in Dunleary on the same date. Bail was granted and he'll appear in court again next month. Supermax has won the latest round of a long-running trademark battle with McDonald's. The UK Intellectual Property Office has ruled that the Irish fast food chain's name and logo can be registered in the UK as they're significantly different to the US chain. Supermax CEO Pat McDonough says there's room for everyone.
5: McDonald's are a big organisation. They have whatever it is, 4,000 restaurants across the world. We've 120 here in Ireland. We think we've equally as much right to operate as they have.
2: Ireland's in for a very warm week, with temperatures in some parts of the country reaching up to 29 degrees Celsius by Wednesday. It'll be dry at first, with some heavy, showery rain occurring midweek. Alan O'Reilly of Carlow Weather says the whole country will experience warm temperatures on Wednesday.
6: All areas will see temperatures above 20 degrees, especially on Wednesday and Thursday, but then the heat will retreat to the southeast, with the southeast seeing the best of the high temperatures continuing through the week.
2: And that's your latest news update at 4 minutes past midnight.
7: And in sport, Joe Ward has made a winning return to the ring with the unanimous decision victory over previously unbeaten Artem Kasparian at the Three Arena. The Westmeath boxer came through a difficult opening before taking control of the second half of the 10-round contest. All three judges scored the fight in Ward's favour as he improved his professional record to 13 wins and one defeat. Earlier, Stevie McKenna beat Owen O'Neill via a first-round knockout to get the night underway. Cork's Callum Walsh remains undefeated after a comprehensive judges' decision against England's Tyler Denny. It's no defeats in 17 now for him. In soccer, Athlone Town remain top of the Women's Premier Division after a 2-0 win over Wexford this evening. They're 3 points clear of Shelburne, who briefly moved into first place following their 2-0 victory against Piemont United earlier in the day. Galway United are also 3 points off the lead after being held 1-1 by Sligo Rovers. Bohemians rescued a 2-2 draw with Waterford. Treaty United thrashed Cork City 5-0, while Shamrock Rovers won 2-0 away to DLR Waves. West Ham are into second round of the Carabao Cup after coming from behind to win 3-1 against Portsmouth. Southampton 2-0 winners against Colchester. Charlton claimed a 3-1 win over Cheltenham, and West Brom triumphed 4-1 on their trip to Rotherham. Among the other ties, Championship newcomers Lincoln beat Derby 2-1. Burnley edged past Notts County 4-3 on penalties after a 1-1 draw. In rugby, Munster have opened their Women's Interprovincial Championship campaign with an impressive 39-19 win over Leinster in Cork. Beth Buttermer was the standout performer at Virgin Media Park, crossing for 4 of Munster's 6 tries. Connacht also made a winning start to the series, beating Ulster 15-10 in Belfast. Anna McGann was among the try scorers for Connacht. And a golf, Anya Donegan is 11 under par on day 3 of the LET London Championship. The Clare golfer 8 shots off the lead, held by Canada's Anna Huang on 19 under par. And that's your latest news and sports update. I'm Daniel Pitcher. The time is 6 minutes past the hour. Your music.

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